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1: A woman fatally shot outside a bar in Sheffield was an innocent bystander. That from South Yorkshire Police, who say two men and a woman remain in custody over the attack in the early hours of Bank Holiday Monday morning. The woman was left with serious injuries following the shooting outside the 141 bar. She later died in hospital. The criminal investigation into the post office's Horizon scandal could be delayed by 5 years without millions in additional funding. That's the warning from police chiefs, who say the size of their investigating team would need to nearly double if it is to submit files to prosecutors for charging decisions by late next year or early 2028. Health officials say a Briton who was taken to hospital in the Netherlands with hantavirus has now returned to the UK. The person was medically evacuated from the Netherlands to England, and the Health Security Agency says they're now following strict infection prevention and control measures. And Luke Little has offered to provide the tickets for the Prince of Wales to make his debut at Ali Pali later this year after they chatted about the World Darts at Windsor Castle. That's the latest from Radio News Hub. I'm John Collins.
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4: I have often walked down the street before,

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1: A body pulled from the River Ribble in Lancashire is believed to be that of a 12-year-old boy who got into difficulty while swimming with his friends. It comes after a 13-year-old boy died in similar circumstances at a reservoir in Halifax on Bank Holiday Monday. In all, five teenagers have died during the heatwave, prompting new warnings about the risks of swimming in open water. Scientists and campaigners have called the record-breaking temperatures mind-bogglingly crazy as they warn that the current heatwave seen across Europe has been made worse by human-driven climate change. The record for the hottest May day in the UK has been broken by more than 2 degrees. A man's been arrested and is now being questioned in connection with the terrorist attack at a Manchester synagogue last October. The 49-year-old was arrested in Salford on suspicion of failing to disclose information regarding terrorist activity. And the rapper Bad Bunny and the actor Alan Cumming have both been revealed as the latest stars to appear in Toy Story 5. They'll join a star-studded cast which includes Tom Hanks and Tim Allen. That's the latest from Radio News Hub. I'm John Collins.
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1: A woman fatally shot outside a bar in Sheffield was an innocent bystander. That from South Yorkshire Police, who say two men and a woman remain in custody over the attack in the early hours of Bank Holiday Monday morning. The woman was left with serious injuries following the shooting outside the 141 bar. She later died in hospital. The criminal investigation into the post office's Horizon scandal could be delayed by 5 years without millions in additional funding. That's the warning from police chiefs, who say the size of their investigating team would need to nearly double if it is to submit files to prosecutors for charging decisions by late next year or early 2028. Health officials say a Briton who was taken to hospital in the Netherlands with hantavirus has now returned to the UK. The person was medically evacuated from the Netherlands to England, and the Health Security Agency says they're now following strict infection prevention and control measures. And Luke Little has offered to provide the tickets for the Prince of Wales to make his debut at Ali Pali later this year after they chatted about the World Darts at Windsor Castle. That's the latest from Radio News Hub. I'm John Collins.
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1: A body pulled from the River Ribble in Lancashire is believed to be that of a 12-year-old boy who got into difficulty while swimming with his friends. It comes after a 13-year-old boy died in similar circumstances at a reservoir in Halifax on Bank Holiday Monday. In all, five teenagers have died during the heatwave, prompting new warnings about the risks of swimming in open water. Scientists and campaigners have called the record-breaking temperatures mind-bogglingly crazy as they warn that the current heatwave seen across Europe has been made worse by human-driven climate change. The record for the hottest May day in the UK has been broken by more than 2 degrees. A man's been arrested and is now being questioned in connection with the terrorist attack at a Manchester synagogue last October. The 49-year-old was arrested in Salford on suspicion of failing to disclose information regarding terrorist activity. And the rapper Bad Bunny and the actor Alan Cumming have both been revealed as the latest stars to appear in Toy Story 5. They'll join a star-studded cast which includes Tom Hanks and Tim Allen. That's the latest from Radio News Hub. I'm John Collins.
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1: Labour is lacking a coherent plan. That's the word from former Prime Minister Tony Blair as he hit out at the government, says the Prime Minister continues to press on despite pressure over his position. Baked beans, garlic and avocados could become cheaper under government plans to tackle the cost of living. The government's published a list of household items they plan to cut tariffs on. Meanwhile, households will find out how much their energy bills will increase in July today, with forecasts suggesting a rise of more than £200. 8 in 10 UK firms are suffering a hit from the Iran war. That's according to a report by Barclays. Trevor French is a Barclays spokesperson. He says businesses are still managing.
2: Businesses are becoming more and more resilient and dealing and operating in an environment where they have uncertainty has become the norm for them. And so they've become very adept at dealing with these challenges.
1: And NASA say there could be people living and working on the moon within 6 years under new plans for a moon base. From Radio News Hub, I'm Frankie Hessein.
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Hello, hello, hello. How are we today? If you're in the UK, have you been melting? Tad warm. I walked in the studio this morning and it was a balmy 29 Celsius in this little room, the little sweat box. And so the windows are open. So not only am I broadcasting over the airwaves, I am literally just talking to Bradford on Avon out the window. So it's going to be a good day, I'm sure. We shall just crack on. Okay, you're listening to 90s Now on West Wilts Radio with Jim B, broadcasting from Rock and Roll Live, Bradford-on-Avon. Hello, everybody. Hello around the world, wherever you may be listening, online, on smart speaker, or on DAB, as we get in our little area these days. All good? I hope everyone's fine. I hope everyone's staying hydrated. I hope everybody's trying to keep cool as possible. I know that some people are struggling more than others, so look out for others, look out for animals, and make sure that, you know, they've all got plenty of water and plenty of shade and maybe a fan or something like that. That's what we try and do at home anyway with the dog, but she picks her spots and she finds a cool spot to go chill. Anyway, I hope everybody is well. What have I got for you today in the next 1 hour and 53 minutes? I have got a right load of number twos, it takes me back to something else, but I'm not going to go there. You heard me right. We've got a couple of hours of, I say, mostly great songs that perhaps should have made number one in the 90s, but were held off the top spot. So, moot point, perhaps, you know. I think these are great songs that I've picked in the list, mostly. Some of them are okay, and some of them are amazing. But we'll just plow our way through them. I wonder if you guys know what kept them off number one. That would be an interesting little thing to do. So, I don't know who's going to be online right now. If you're listening to this live at 6 a.m. UK Wednesday morning, then play the game, and you can message into the studio on 07438 938681, or you can message me directly if you know me already and you've got my number, and we can do this. Be great to hear from you. See if you can guess what song kept some of these off the top of the chart. So I'll start with that first one, Supergrass. All right, what a great way to start the show, nice and bright and up. That was kept off number one by Take That, Never Forget. And there might be a couple of those. In fact, there's a couple of artists. Clearly, you know, you start looking at some of the music taste in the 90s. It was not the best. And you go, how did that get to number one but not this? Anyway, on with the show. Let's play some more tunes. We'll start with a bit of U2 and a bit of a track from a film. See if you can tell me who got

Any ideas yet? It's all very quiet out there. It's very early in the morning. Anyway, let's keep going. I'll go one more, and then if I've not

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1: So far, so good, everyone? I hope so. Stay cool out there. Right, let me give you a bit of background to those four songs. You Two, Hold Me, Thrill Me, Kiss Me, Kill Me from Batman Forever. That was kept off number one by, remember in the 90s when TV stars started doing, songs? Robson and Jerome. Oh dear, Unchained Melody. Okay, less said about that, the better. Probably not going to play that on this show if I can avoid it. Crisscross Jump. Great track. And I seem to think, and I'll need to have one of my mates chime in on this, but I think the band that beat them to number one played at one of our college balls back in the day, because they were probably because they had the number one at this point in time. And that was KWS with Please Don't Go. Probably didn't have any other tracks, certainly none that I can remember right here, right now. But yeah. Paula Abdul, lovely Paula, who's gone on to do so many bits and pieces around, whatever they call it, American talentless idol nonsense, etc. She was kept off the top spot by a certain Madonna. So I don't think she was going to win there, was it? I think it was Vogue. And that final one, Fats and Small, Turn Around. I love that tune. It's just, again, got that bouncing vibe to it, hasn't it? Jun, jun. Jing, jing, jing, jing. Boys won. Boys own. The Going Gets Tough. Again, just another remake. I was just thinking to myself then, should I actually do a show of, should we say, re-releases or rehashes for good or bad? Songs were recorded maybe in the 50s, 60s, 70s, 80s that then got re-released or done by someone else in the 90s. I've done covers. I'm just thinking whether, any actual re-releases by original artists. That'd be one to do. I'll think about it. I might get in trouble for stepping on someone else's toes on the station. So maybe I will, maybe I won't. Maybe I'll care, maybe I won't. Anyway. Okay, right, we're going to get on with the show. This one I'm going to dedicate to a couple of young lads that I know who I'm sure are listening in this morning, wherever they are in the world. They're not listening together. They're a long way apart. But anyway, two little lads, and I know that this is their favourite artist. So I'm going to dedicate this one to you guys. And Daniel and Charles, this one's for you.

Someone just chimed in and got one right. That's pretty good going. The Queen of Auto-Tune kept George off the top. Yeah. Cher with Move. Let's have another one. Oh, beauty.

0: 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Y'all are crazy, man.
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3: Oh yeah, let's do it. I'm going to go one more tune and then we'll do a little bit of a recap where we're at. All right, let's go.

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1: Okay, so let me fill you guys all in on who kept what from where. Right, where should we go back to? So I talked about George Michael, yeah. That was Believe, Cher, the auto-tune-tastic. Torn, the lovely Natalie Imbruglia. That was kept off number one by the deep and meaningful Aqua and Barbie Girl. Love Shack. I'll come back to Groovers in the Heart in a minute. Love Shack never made it to number one either in the UK. That was held off by another stonker. Killer. Adamski. That was good. So fair play to that one. But Groove is in the Heart. Let's just touch on that one for a second and then we'll crack on with a couple more. Because this was probably a bit of a controversy at the time. Apparently, sales were tied. It was a tie break between Delight and Steve Miller Band's The Joker. And under tiebreak rules, apparently, the artist that had sold the most in the most recent period, or whatever it was, something along those lines, I can't quite remember now, I've not got all the notes in front of me because I left them at home this morning, that was clever, they got to number one. So ultimately they were tied on total sales, but it was the sudden rapid growth of one or the other or something like that that got them to number one. If anyone can just double check that, fact check to me, and message me back in, that would be great. But yeah, that's how that one didn't get to number one. It was tied with The Joker. Yeah, what a shame. Okay, now then. We're going to get into, I associate both of these songs with football. And we are coming into that. We've just had the end of the season, thank God. Congratulations to the Gooners for finally lifting the title. It's only been 22 years coming. But deserved, I think, this season. I think everybody else kind of just fell by the wayside. So well done for finally getting there after so many near misses. So many times of being number two, and they've now got to number one. Bravo to them, and bravo to all those who support them, because it's about time they had a bit of something to celebrate. Maybe they'll have a bit more in about a week's time when it's the... it's this weekend, isn't it? The Champions League final. Ooh, good luck. Anyway, I associate both of these next two songs with football. One is obviously and one isn't, but anyway, let's just get on with it, shall we? These need no introduction because you'll know straight away. Let's just do it.

Yeah. There's a link to this tune from the last. Do you know what it is?

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1: Anyone get the link? Maybe I'll give you a little bit longer to think about it and play this.

All right, quick stop to the show, and I'm not going to waste too much time because I've got a load of songs I want to cram into the next 55 minutes before the news at the top of the hour. So let's do a bit of a recap. Tub Thumping, Vindaloo, Tender and Crazy. What kept them off? Well, Vindaloo, it was the football season, World Cup 98, so guess what? Three Lions 98, no surprise there, really, was it? Tub Thumping was Men in Black, Will Smith, oh yes. Crazy, that was, I mean, that was should have been such a number one, that felt like a number one to me. It was, and that time of like 1990-91, where, you know, the dance music was coming up and there was all of this trancey beats and stuff. And in fact, it was Enigma with Sadness that kept Crazy off number one. And finally, Tender by Blur. And the link to Vindaloo, Fat Les, of course, Mr. Alex James, bassist. Now, what kept Tender off the top of the charts? Tender was kept off the top of the charts by Oh Baby Baby, Bow Bow Bow. You know, if you played those three chords, you just ding ding ding, you know, well, it's not even three chords, it's one chord three times, isn't it? Ding ding ding ding ding ding, you guess that one every time. Yeah, Britney Spears, Baby One More Time kept that one up. Anyway, Quick. Yeah, Dan, you got to be quick to get me. Right, we're going to play something else. And I don't know. I'm just not going to look. I'm just going to hit play and go.

Hi, you lot. Yes, you. Miss the sound of the 90s. 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

Ooh, dancey, dancey, dancey. Right, we're going to crack on because I've realised that I'm talking too much and not playing enough tunes, so we're going to just pick up the pace with the numbers. Quick recap, though, first. So, Gypsy Woman, Crystal Waters, it was Shoop Shoop by Cher that kept them off the top of the charts. Hadaway was by a classic, and I saw her a couple of years ago at one of the Rewind festivals, Gabrielle Dreams. Oh, my gosh, yes. What was that? Free From Desire by Gala. That was the I'll Be Missing You, Puff Daddy, Police riff, rip-off. And Robert Miles' Children, rest in peace, was one of two songs that I've got on the show today, and I think I shall play the next one straight up. That were actually kept off the top by two different songs, he says. And if you can hear, I'm looking at the one piece of notes that I did bring with me, my regular show notes. And I had a whole bunch of backup notes, but I forgot those. Oh, no, they're sitting on my desk at home. Never mind. And with that, Robert Miles was kept off the top spot by Oasis, Don't Look Back in Anger, and Take That, How Deep Is Your Love. And then I'm going to go with this next band, who were also kept off the top of the charts by Take That with Pray, but also with one of my great loves, Mr. Freddie Mercury, with one of his own solo singles, Living on My Own. Which must have been re-released, because it would have been a posthumous release, that one. Anyway, I'm going to play that. It's the four the four non-blondes. Let's get it right, shall we? The four non-blondes and What's Up?

Oi, miss the sound of the 90s? 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It's all that, mate.

Oh, the Manic Street Preachers. I love that band. And it was remarkable. I mean, I didn't plan it, but then I looked on Facebook, you know, and Facebook gives you your memories of where you were on this day, whenever it was. 12 years ago, I was in one of my favorite live venues ever, anywhere in the world. It's the Paradiso in Amsterdam, back in the day when I was living in the Netherlands. And, oh, great little venue, because it's small. It takes about, I don't know, was it 1,200 people max? It's tiny, and you can really get up close anywhere. It's just great, and it's packed, and it's just got a great vibe. And, yeah, 12 years ago today, the Manics were playing the Paradiso in Amsterdam, and I was right down the front. Anyway, that was a song that was kept off number one by Mark Morrison's Return of the Mac. Ouch! Ouch! And it still hurts to this day, I reckon. What did we have before that? Ooh, yeah, Wonderwall. God, another one that got beaten by Robson and Jerome. Less said about that one, the better, with I Believe and Up on the Roof. Oh, terrible, terrible, terrible, terrible. And Sit Down, absolute classic from James. It was beaten by, well, people say it's a one-hit wonder. I suppose it really is. Penned by Mr. Nick Kershaw. And it, of course, was Mr. Chesley Hawkshead. The one and only. And that is, I mean, that's an anthem in itself, I know. On the cheesier side, the poppier side of life, I guess. Okay, what have I got? I've got 19 minutes to go to the end of the show. So I'm in the final furlong. It's going to be a little bit different. You know, we're gonna play it down for the next couple of numbers, I think. There's going to be a bit of mellowness and a bit of culture. This number was kept off of the top of the charts by Dupe. Again, oh my, bad taste, Dupe. And those of you that haven't guessed what it is, it was by Mr. Bruce Springsteen. It's Streets of Philadelphia.

Bon Jovi, Bon Jovi, yes. Here we go. Have a little bit of the rockier side of the 90s there with Bon Jovi and Bruce Springsteen. What kept them off the top of the chart? Boys to Men. I'll make love to you. Oh, jeez. There were some rotters, wasn't there, on number one? In my opinion, at least, anyway. You may differ. You might like Boys to Men. Nothing against them personally. I'm sure they're lovely fellas. But, yeah, whatever. Anyway. Right. I'm going to bring you a little bit of culture because I think we need it. And I'm going to give you two of the finest singers that have ever been known. Okay? One male, one female. They're duetting here. This was done for the Olympics in 92. So that probably gives it away. And yeah, both upstairs now have been up there for a while. In fact, one had already passed when this was released for the Olympics, because it was actually recorded probably 87, but it was released for the Olympics 92. And yeah, I give you Freddie Mercury and Montserrat, Caballé, Barcelona.

yes! What can you say about that? Nothing. Brilliant. Utter brilliance. Oh, moved to tears, that song. Absolutely moved to tears. And I'm sorry to say, folks, we're coming to the top of the hour. We are coming to the top of the hour, and sadly, it's the end of another show for another week, and I've got one more song to play. I'm going to just hit you with this one. It was kept off the top by the Fugees, Killing Me Softly, their cover version of that. For all of you who know me, and you know where I went to college, this is a little bit of an anthem. I'm going to leave you with this. Enjoy.

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1: Energy bills are set to take a sharp rise in July after Ofgem announced the energy price cap would increase by 13%. The regulators say it reflects volatility in the markets as a result of the Iran war, although customers will see just a 5% increase on their electricity bill compared to gas, which will rise by 24%. Firms are suffering and businesses are putting plans on hold because of the Iran war. That's according to Barclays, who say energy and fuel costs are taking their toll. Trevor French is their spokesperson. He says businesses are still managing to stay calm.
2: Businesses are confident in their own prospects, and 57% of businesses have told us that they're confident in the UK economy, and 85% are confident in the strength of their own business.
1: Baked beans, garlic and avocados could become cheaper under government plans to tackle the cost of living. It's part of moves by Chancellor Rachel Reeves to keep prices down following the Iran war. And there could be people living and working on the moon within 6 years after NASA unveiled plans for a moon base. From Radio News Hub, I'm Frankie Hessein.
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1: Well, that was a different start for us, wasn't it?
2: I know, I quite liked it though.
1: Absolutely.
2: It was a toe tapper.
1: A full 10 minutes and so many seconds of Sultans of Swing.
2: For Gary.
1: For Gary, was it?
2: My friend Gary, yeah.
1: Well, I don't think anybody's been ever treated to a 10-minute song before, so...
2: No, well done, Gary.
1: Well done, Gary.
2: Well done, Gary.
1: Well done.
2: It's a good job. We love you, mate.
1: Absolutely. Absolutely. Well, we're back.
2: Well, I'm back. I know I feel terrible. I've been neglecting the listener.
1: And they're going to be neglected next week as well, aren't they?
2: They are. And then I'm back for 2 weeks and they're going to be neglected again.
1: This is a small island of country music.
2: You know, it was a very silly decision to start a business, wasn't it? Whilst also doing a radio show.
1: Well, it is. Unfortunately, the business pays... And this one
2: doesn't. Sadly, it does.
1: Yeah. but welcome, dear listener.
2: Yes, welcome to.
1: Or should we just call them Becky?
2: Oh, Becky, I bet Becky's listening. Becky. Simon might be listening today.
1: Yeah.
2: Although he could still be in meetings, he might be able to listen to some of it. But yeah, welcome Becky and Simon.
1: Welcome Becky and Simon.
2: I mean,
1: we've doubled the listenership.
2: Just don't dance because it's far too hot.
1: Far
2: oh my
1: too
2: goodness
1: hot.
2: Me.
1: Far too hot. In fact, I think it's time we had kind of this. Hang on, the standard when this happens.
3: Oh, it's too warm for me. Oh, it's warm. I like it warm, but I don't like it this warm. It's too warm. You know, there's warm and there's warm. Oh, I'm sweating cobs.
4: What? Cobble of cobs?
3: I'm ringing. I'm wet through. Look at me. Oh, it's sticky weather. It's sticky. Clammy. I can't get my breath. Go! It's called summer. Have a saloon or shut up.
1: Yeah, we had to cut. We all know what the next line is. So,
2: I do love that, though.
1: Yeah, I was poised over the thing.
2: However, I'm not sure Solero would have cut it for me. I love Peter Kay, but quite frankly, this isn't...
1: Solero is not going to cut it, no.
2: No. I need air conditioning units or a pool, or ideally both.
1: Yeah, yeah.
2: I mean, plus a pool boy who has cocktails would be ideal.
1: I agree, yeah.
2: I mean,
1: no.
2: This is wrong.
1: And this is my second two-hour stint down here today. It's like working in a sauna.
2: We're very proud of you.
1: Yeah, no, exactly. I should be.
2: Then we should
1: quite
2: be very
1: honestly,
2: proud of
1: you. I should be the, kind of like the a size 10. it's not doing it.
2: It's not like Dave from the Full Monty.
1: No.
2: When he gets in the sauna.
1: No, it's not. Oh, it's not. So anyway, this is a request show. This is a request show from it's still the May request show, but I think it was ideally planned for kind of like about the first week.
2: Well, it was
1: May.
2: Planned, wasn't it, for the 5th, I think, but I was very poorly.
1: Yes.
2: Very poorly. And
1: yes.
2: Then we did say we didn't do it, and then you've done some fantastic things while I've not been here.
1: Well,
2: marvellous show last week.
1: Marvellous shows.
2: I loved it.
1: Marvellous. It was a bit more music than chat, you know, whereas we've squeezed in about two songs and chat about... but we need to talk about that thing that I sent you earlier on from eBay.
2: Oh, we do. We must talk about that.
1: It's a marvellous invention.
2: After the next song, we will
1: After
2: tell you,
1: next
2: listener.
1: Song, yes. Well, obviously, that was from... is it the Alchemy album?
2: Yes.
1: The Alchemy. Yeah.
2: Sounds of Swing.
1: Yeah. I love Local Hero, the theme from Local Hero from that. Just kind of...
2: sometimes you forget how good they are. I mean, Romeo and Juliet
1: absolutely.
2: Is in my top 10 all-time favourites.
1: Yes,
2: I will probably
1: agree.
2: Make my Desert Island
1: and
2: discs.
1: And it's one of those I wouldn't have said it kind of like would, but I heard it on the radio the other day and thought, yeah, wow.
2: The lyrics
1: is
2: so great to that song.
1: Yeah, no, I agree. So that was for Gary. Who is a Charlie Crockett's $10 cowboy for?
2: Well, strangely, this is for my husband Simon.
1: Is that right?
2: I have no idea where he's found this song. I don't know anything about this song, listener.
1: Golly gosh.
2: And I don't know where he's heard it, but I'm guessing because he's a Yellowstone fan.
1: Yeah.
2: And that kind of stuff on the telly.
1: We think
2: it's. I'm wondering if it's from there. I could have found out before I left, but he was in a meeting.
1: Okay. Well,
2: so, yeah, this is $10 cowboy.
1: He's one of our potential two listeners today.
2: That's
1: so
2: true.
1: Maybe text in.
2: Yeah, text in, Simon, if you can say why you picked Charlie Crockett and $10 cowboy.

0: you're walking, is it? It's me, Billy Joe Spears, just chilling on my blanket, you know, on the ground, listening to Nashville Nights. Keep those tunes coming.
1: Billy Joe Spears there.
2: I noticed that she'd been recording us some new ones. I heard them from last week. I do love you, Claire. You're so great.
1: Oh, it's funny, isn't it?
2: And
1: they're all. Oh, she's the woman of a thousand voices.
2: She's just great.
1: They're all sound guys.
2: But that's almost what makes me laugh.
1: Well,
2: more.
1: It does. It does. Just be, it's like Billy Joe Spears.
2: I know. It's just brilliant.
1: Yeah. And whilst I generally write this rubbish, she's one of them coming up. She wrote herself, which is, I think, is the best of the lot.
2: Oh, you see,
1: I'm going to leave her to just write them herself now.
2: Oh,
1: because they're infinitely better when she writes them.
2: Oh, well, there we go then.
1: So yeah, now it's later on we've got Dolly, another Dolly Parton. She's done a number of Dollies, hasn't she?
2: I do. She's just brilliant.
1: But it's an awesome Dolly. So there we go. That was for your lovely husband.
2: It was my
1: Charlie
2: husband.
1: Crockett's $10 cowboy.
2: Yes.
1: Now I'm thinking this is possibly for my good lady wife.
2: It is,
1: next.
2: Yeah. For our two listeners.
1: Yes.
2: They went back to back.
1: Yes, absolutely. Then we're screwed, aren't we?
2: This is a great track, to be fair.
1: Yes. So Mr. Luke Coombs.
2: Mr. Luke Coombs and Where the Wild Things Are.
1: Yeah, nice.

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2: There we go. Mr. Duke Coombs, where the wild things are for Bex.
1: That's both of our listeners
2: sorted.
1: Yeah, that's good. Good pick.
2: Electric feel.
1: Oh, yeah.
2: Next.
1: I mean, as everyone knows, you don't have to go country on the old... on the old request show, and this definitely is not, because this is MGMT. And this is for Davils.
2: We're covering all the lateral.
1: They were first in this month.
2: Ah,
1: so
2: nice.
1: I think because I wasn't very on the button with everybody this month.
2: It's a bit early stacked from a latches point of view.
1: I did a bag at your house, in fact, to say everyone
2: needs
1: the request.
2: Oh, yeah, you did, actually, yeah.
1: So we could play the next few back-to-back, because the first is for Davils and the second is for Suze.
2: No, well, let's
1: so then all the latches are done.
2: Not exactly husband and wife, but at least partners.
1: Yes, exactly.
2: Yeah, so it's electric feel for Dave.
1: Yeah, and then Break of Dawn for, well, technically it's for Susie and Dave, but Susie requested it, so I've never heard this song in my life.
2: No, I'm not particularly familiar with Electric Feel either, so...
1: I know a bit of MGMT, to be fair.
2: Yeah, okay.
1: They've been around a long time, haven't they? But I'm not sure I would know this song particularly well. I guess we'll find out.
2: Yeah, okay. Enjoy, people.
1: Enjoy.

0: In the words of Corin Bailey Ray, girl, put your kettle on, come tell us your favourite song. Come and join me and Tim every Sunday morning, 9 till 10 on Happy Hour and 8 till 9 on Toast and Tomfoolery. See you soon.
1: That's what I'm being disloyal to you on a Sunday morning.
2: I know, cheating on me.
1: Yeah, cheating on you. Cheating on you. Should we look and see what the weather's doing?
2: Oh, God, hot, hot, okay, and more so, hot.
1: Yeah, well, that...
2: It is going to get cooler, though, isn't it?
1: I think it is getting cooler. Let me have a look.
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1: Well, it's telling me today will be another hot day. No. No bleep, Sherlock. And there will be a dry... It will be dry with sunshine. Staying sunny for most later, but the odd isolated shower may develop. I don't see any sign of that.
2: Oh.
1: And there is a risk of hail and thunder. Again, I don't see that. This evening is going to turn dry with late sunshine. Overnight, it'll remain dry with clear skies expected throughout Wednesday. Tomorrow looks to remain very warm, and for much of the day, it looks to be dry and fine with sunshine. Later in the afternoon, there is a chance of a few isolated heavy and thundery showers moving in.
2: I'm not going to stand in them.
1: Outlook for Thursday through to Saturday. Staying warm, but not as warm as of late. Thursday will see a dry day with sunshine for most and just a few areas of cloud drifting in later on in the day. A few showers likely early on Friday, though these should then clear to leave it dry and sunny. Saturday should see a dry and sunny start. Thought that said funny, but sunny start. But later in the day, cloud and showery rain will approach from the west.
2: Oh.
1: So there we go. Not quite as it's not quite as oppressive.
2: No,
1: I think it kind of it's so it's still, you know, the chances of the odd shower, but yeah, it just because we're currently 31 degrees out there. Wednesday is going to peak at 29, Thursday at 26, Friday at 23, and Saturday at 23 as well.
2: Wow.
1: Sunday at 21.
2: That's hot, isn't it?
1: So at least it's back to slightly more manageable temps. So that was Electric Feel by MGMT for Davels, yeah. And Break of Dawn by Nelson Freitas and Richie Campbell.
2: For Susie.
1: For the Mayoress.
2: For the Mayoress, yes.
1: For the Mayoress.
2: For the Mayoress.
1: Yes. Tom Urey.
2: Yeah, so this song has been requested by my friend Matthew McVarish and was written by Matt and his friend Tom, who were actually both singing on this, but for some reason Tom's the only person credited on Spotify.
1: All right.
2: This is a song about Matthew's wonderful grandmother who passed away, and this is about fact that what she looked down on when she's in heaven. I love this song.
1: Yeah.
2: And if my friend Andrew is listening, Andrew, you need to turn it off because this song always makes you cry.
1: Oh, gosh, right.
2: So
1: okay.
2: This is God's Best Friend, the grand song.
1: The rest of you kind of listen to the words, obviously.
2: It's beautiful.
1: Yeah. Okay.
4: In a big white tenement in the sky, in the seat near the fire.

your mom, because she's God's best friend.

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1: I'm not surprised you can't listen to that.
2: It's funny, isn't it? Because I think it's such a beautiful song. Mm. But I guess it is sad, but it's just
1: it's beautiful. Absolutely.
2: And anyone who likes this, Tom's got and Matt have got a few songs on Spotify that are all gorgeous.
1: And some lovely, like the Rich Tea Halo. Some beautiful
2: lines. Neckert and Wings, I love that. It's got lots of good Scottishisms in it too, like Wayne's and Peace and Jam and all the things.
1: That was beautiful.
2: Do you love that song?
1: Beautiful. Lainey Wilson.
2: So this is for my lovely friend JB, who always requests a song on our show and is a regular listener. So that's lovely. So JB, if you're listening, this is Can't Sit Still by Lainey Wilson, and it's good and upbeat, so everyone can toe tap.
1: Good stuff.

0: Hiya. Dolly Parton, you? Do you know, I've had enough of doing 9 till 5, if I'm honest. I think I prefer to do 5 till 7 every Tuesday here on Nashville Nights with Rach and Tim.
1: So she wrote that. That's so much better than the rubbish show, right? Isn't
2: it? I did like that. I heard it last week. I thought it was really good.
1: No, it's really clever, isn't it? Really clever. I enjoyed that.
2: It's a bit sublime with the ridiculous, wasn't it, you see?
1: Yeah.
2: A bit of a sad one, then a nice old upbeat
1: exactly.
2: one.
1: That's the world of country,
2: I mean,
1: isn't
2: we
1: it?
2: Planned this and everything.
1: Yeah, exactly. We didn't just throw this rubbish together. David Nail, one of your faves.
2: He is. So ages ago, my friend Nicola, who was my country partner in crime most of the time, sent me about 15 songs and went, just go through them and put them on the request right. show so you can stop asking me. So this is the next on the list. So this is whatever she's got by David Nail, and Nick, this is for you.

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2: Air horn. It's like ever since I put an air horn on that one, every ad that I have to do with Carol for kind of like for toasting tomfoolery has to have an air horn on it for no real reason, really. But you will note, dear listener, that all of the kind of like the happy hours and toasting tomfoolery ads all have unnecessary air horn on
3: them.
2: You
3: say?
2: There we go. That was Whatever She's Got by David Nail.
3: It was nice. I was off the list.
2: It is, absolutely. After a few sort of like downbeat ones, we've given you a couple of upbeats.
3: Exactly.
2: Late Night Thoughts up next.
3: Oh, Grow Up.
2: Grow Up.
3: And this is from Vicky, my friend Vicky.
2: Okay.
3: Who's also one of our regular listeners.
2: She is.
3: So these are guys who are kind of all over the tinterweb. Late Night Thoughts. We played them a couple of months ago, a different track.
2: Mm-hmm.
3: But they're normally, I've not listened to this one, so I can't. I sort of picked it at random because I thought it's good to get a cross mix.
2: He's got one of them. He's got dungarees.
3: Oh, well, that's
2: quite
3: perfect,
2: quite a Walton's look.
3: Has he got a beard?
2: Yes.
3: Yes.
2: And I fear he might have a ponytail.
3: Oh, dear.
2: Well, kind of bunched.
3: That's
2: at the
3: a
2: back,
3: lot, isn't
2: a
3: it?
2: A man bun.
3: That's a lot of going on.
2: That's
3: dungarees
2: a lot,
3: under
2: that's
3: beard
2: a lot
3: and
2: going
3: long hair.
2: On. Yeah.
3: I mean, I think you could get rid of one of those.
2: Yeah.
3: But they are quite talented musicians. So this is Grow Up, Late Night Thoughts. Vicky, this is for you.

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1: Splash! I wish we were all splashing into the water on a day like today. It would be girt lush, wouldn't it?
2: It would be.
1: Because
2: it is too hot. Someone needs a pool.
1: Yeah, absolutely. We need to befriend somebody with a pool.
2: Or bully someone, one or the other.
1: Yeah, we'll just get... Who's our richest friend? I don't know.
2: I don't know either.
1: I don't know.
2: To be fair, I've not done well with that.
1: No.
2: We need to somebody needs to commandeer a millionaire.
1: Yeah, absolutely.
2: To run the pool.
1: Yeah, yeah. Chris Stapleton.
2: Yeah, obviously.
1: Yeah.
2: I made this list, obviously, for the first week in May, but I wasn't here. And it was supposed to air on the day before I went on holiday with my old group of friends to Ibiza for our annual girly holiday. Mm-hmm. And I was thinking about the fact that when we go on that holiday, we often spend a bit of time talking about things we're grateful for and things that we think are important in our lives now that we're all old. And I was thinking that actually my annual trip with those girls is one of the joys of my life.
1: Oh.
2: So this is for Karen, Sarah, Maxine, Bob and Nicola. It was a great time. Thank you very much. And it would have been me looking forward to the great time had we done it out on night.
1: Yeah, yeah.
2: But this is Joy of My Life by Chris Stapleton.
1: Perfect.

0: Get ready to swing those country pants as it's Tuesday night and Rach and Tim are primed and ready to bring you your Nashville nights.
1: Hardly ever primed.
2: No,
1: I'm
2: very
1: hardly
2: rarely.
1: Ever ready, but kind of just melting in here.
2: It is so hot.
1: Melting.
2: It's 33 degrees in here, people.
1: 33 degrees. Is that what that stands for? That can't be right.
2: Yeah, that's what's telling us what the temperature is in the room.
1: 33 degrees, that's madness.
2: Yeah, and we could die in a minute.
1: Yeah, I've got one over here that says 31.2.
2: Oh, there you go then.
1: But either way, that's madness,
2: that's
1: isn't it?
2: That's very hot. I appreciate the lyrics were not quite ideal for that dedication, but it worked for the title.
1: Still, absolutely.
2: Exactly.
1: Absolutely.
2: Exactly.
1: Beanie Zimmerman up next. This is from always makes me think, A, he's wearing makeup.
2: Oh, probably.
1: That's not right. And quite Farrah Fawcett kind of curls,
2: hair,
1: curls
2: yeah,
1: going
2: he's got
1: on
2: the,
1: there.
2: He's got the good hair, hasn't he?
1: But he's
2: he's headlining the Saturday night of the Longway Festival this year.
1: Mm-hmm.
2: I'm not going this year, but it is there we are. He is going to headline that. And he's doing some shows afterwards in September. He's a huge country music star now.
1: Mm-hmm.
2: And has just bought his mum a house, which is very sweet. And
1: nice.
2: Put on Instagram.
1: Well
2: it's
1: done,
2: very
1: baby.
2: Sweet. So this is from Maxine. She's a big Bradley Zimmerman fan. This is Fall in Love by Bradley Zimmerman.

0: Shania, Shania Twain, yeah? It takes a lot to impress me, as you know. These two, Rachel and Tim, with their Nashville nights, oh, they impress me, and they make me feel like a woman. Tidy. That don't impress me.
1: So you managed to squeeze two in there.
2: I do like that.
1: Impress and
2: I know.
1: Make feel like a woman.
2: I know. Claire, you're a genius. Honestly. Don't know what we'd do without you. You're making the show.
1: Absolutely. She is the third presenter. She is
2: exactly.
1: The third presenter.
2: Exactly.
1: Fancy Haygood.
2: Now.
1: Have we had that name before?
2: We have once before. We played a cover of his that he did, a Spice Girls cover.
1: Oh, yes.
2: But he's all over the place, Fancy Haygood, at the moment. And I'm not quite sure why. He released himself in 24 and 25.
1: Because he's got a name like
2: now,
1: Fancy Haygood.
2: This is my classic, right? This is on the list.
1: Yeah.
2: It's on the notes. Someone has asked me for it. I don't know who it is.
1: Don't know who it is.
2: Now, I've gone through all the messages, but the problem is it's not on the group. So someone's obviously asked me at some point.
1: Yeah.
2: I don't know the track, and I don't know much about Fancy Haygood, to be fair, apart from he's being quite championed by Lucy Silvers, for people who remember her.
1: Okay.
2: She had a big hit in the 90s with a song called, or maybe 2000s, called Breathe.
1: Okay.
2: She was a bit of a pop star, but she's now married to one half of... Oh, God, I knew this would happen. It'll come back to me in a minute.
1: Yeah.
2: She's married to a very big
1: one
2: country
1: half
2: artist.
1: One half of a duo. Yeah.
2: Yes, of a big country duo. So he is everywhere. So I thought, well, wherever it's come from. So I'm sorry.
1: Yeah.
2: Someone can remind me who asked for this. But this is Losing Game by Fancy Haygood.
1: It's a tremendous name.
2: It is a tremendous name.
1: Tremendous name.

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1: There we go. That was the unusually titled Fancy Haygood with
2: that
1: Losing
2: was nice
1: Game.
2: That was wasn't it?
1: Yeah.
2: That was very good. I might listen to a bit more Fancy Haygood.
1: Absolutely. Actually, one of the things we talked about, we would discuss on air, this thing from eBay.
2: Oh, yes, do.
1: Yeah.

0: Right, because if you're listening, Bex, have a look at the text I sent the Latches group earlier on. But it's blinking genius, that idea, isn't it?
1: Well, because ceiling fans are quite expensive.
0: Yeah.
1: They are joyous, though.
0: Yeah.
1: I used to live in South Carolina when I was a teenager and I didn't have aircon.
0: And obviously, the kind of like your light bulb hanging, whatever, is in the middle of the room anyway, so it's kind of like just...
1: And it will then keep you... they do work quite well, ceiling fans. They are very nice.
0: And it comes with a little remote control and whatever. So if any of the listener was...
1: If
0: anyone's got one...
1: Please tell us.
0: Because we're going to have to sort of like speculate and purchase one.
1: Speculate for accumulation purposes.
0: Yeah, yeah. see if we need to buy any more of these sort of things. But yeah, no.
1: We will review next week. Indeed. Or no, week after. Or you might review next week.
0: I'll wait for you.
1: Okay, yeah, 2 weeks time we'll review.
0: Otherwise I'm just talking to myself.
1: Review the ceiling fan. In fact, that could be our new piece. We could review something. I mean, you are good at this. We could review something strange each week.
0: Love a gadget.
1: Exactly. Yeah.
0: So that was Fancy Hay. Good. Up next, it's Riley Green and Luke Coombs. We've had Luke already.
1: We have, but not Riley. This is perfect for me. Sometimes, so I was in the lift at work, and I got this woman was talking to me who knows me, and she was like, "Oh," asking about the radio show, and then this other woman who I don't know, who's called Sarah, said, "Oh, do you do country radio? I love country, blah blah blah." And then she asked for this song, which I thought was very sweet.
0: Absolutely,
1: and it couldn't have been a better song for me, really, obviously, because I love Luke and I absolutely am bonkers about Riley Green. I think he's amazing. And this is their collab. This is Different Round Here by Luke Coombs and Riley Green.

0: Oh! Oh! What have I told you? Enough of the hubbub! I'm listening to the wireless over you. It's Rach and Tim with their Nashville Nights. Now put a sock in it, is it?
1: Is it? Different round here. Riley Green and Luke Coombs.
2: I like that one.
1: Yeah, that was good.
2: Also quite toe-tappy.
1: Yeah. Nice mix of music tonight. It's mainly country, but as we've said before, on request night, we get a few other kind of musical choices. We've still got some interesting ones coming up. But a

0: Bob Marley still to come and Cyndi Lauper still to come.
1: Yes.
0: So it's an eclectic mix tonight on West Wilts Radio.
1: I mean, the next one particularly as well. We're going really old school.
0: Mindy McCready.
1: Yeah, so this is my lovely friend Alan. Oh, no,
0: you're right. Sorry, I'm jumping ahead.
1: Even older first.
0: Conway Twitty and Loretta Lynn.
1: I mean, you couldn't. I mean, it's, you know, this is proper.
0: I tell you, I'm just thinking ahead. Loretta Lynn probably could record
1: her.
0: We could dig her up.
1: Coal Miner's Daughter probably is the biggest one. Isn't it?
0: Oh, you're right. Yeah, you're right. Coal Miner's Daughter.
1: Yeah, for sure.
0: In the event that Loretta Lynn is listening from Swansea, there'll be a request coming in. If you can start mastering Loretta Lynn.
1: I'm just having a look now what her biggest hits were.
0: I think you're right. I think Coal Miner's Daughter.
1: Don't come home a drinking with the loving on your mind.
0: Ooh.
1: I mean, Claire, you could do a lot with that.
0: You could.
1: Ain't woman enough. I'm a honky-tonk girl, and the song we're about to play.
0: Yeah, well, there you go. If you can embrace all of that. But if you can have a listen, Claire, to the lovely Loretta, and see if you can master her voice,
1: as you have for all the
0: others.
1: this is a very old-school song. This is Louisiana Woman, Mississippi Man, Conway Twitty and Loretta Lynn.
0: Who's it for?
1: Mike Holden.
0: For Mike Holden?
1: Yeah.
0: Oh, right.
1: Yes.
0: Presenter on this very station.
1: Exactly that.
0: Presenter off of Feeling Groovy. Well, here we go then. Louisiana Woman, Mississippi Man.

0: Mississippi heart.
1: Too much love in Louisiana heart.
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0: Hello, Patsy Cline here, and I think you'd be crazy to miss Nashville Nights every Tuesday evening here on West Wilts Radio. Crazy. See what I did there?
1: And she sings.
2: I know, I mean, really, we could just have to do her as a co-presenter, couldn't we?
1: Oh, absolutely. It would be quite a trek to come, you know,
2: exactly.
1: All the way from Swansea, but yeah. Louisiana woman, Mississippi man, Conway Twitty and Loretta Lynn.
2: For Mike.
1: That was a treat.
2: I mean, you've got to go a bit old school sometimes, right?
1: Well, exactly. Mindy McCready.
2: Now, so this is my lovely friend Alan, who requests every month. Mm-hmm. And what I love is he always requests 90s women. Like, kind of like your old school big hair.
1: She's got a look of whatever, your fighter, your gypsy fighter. What's his name?
2: Oh, Tyson.
1: Tyson,
2: Fury,
1: his wife.
2: Yes. Oh, she does, you're right.
1: Yeah, yeah.
2: Oh,
1: she's got that sort of similar...
2: Yes, blonde.
1: Fair, but it's more than just blonde.
2: Yes.
1: It's face. She's got a face a bit like her. But yeah, she's blonde, yeah. So Mindy McCready, what do we know about her?
2: Or 1997, this track came out. And this is my lovely friend Alan, who does love a bit of female 90s country. So Alan, enjoy a Romeo by Mindy McCready.

0: 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Kick off the week with Pete Cole on Monday with all the hits from across the decades. 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And finish the week by joining Jeremy Robertson on Thursday and Friday with great sounds and news of all the gigs happening locally. 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
1: Yeah, indeed, on West Wilts Radio. Minnie McCready there with O Romeo from the late 90s, then.
2: Good pick, Alan.
1: Nice pick.
2: You've got to love a bit of 90s country.
1: Absolutely. Yeah. Bob Marley and the Wailers up next.
2: Yeah,
1: this is interesting.
2: This is from my lovely friend Bob, who is very good. He listens to us from all over the world. He goes travelling. He's retired now.
1: Right.
2: He's listened to us from Barbados, New Zealand, all sorts of places. He's on my blatant self-promotion group.
1: Yeah,
2: and he never fails to request. He's very good. And
1: do we know where he is?
2: I think he's at home at the moment.
1: Right,
2: home is
1: okay.
2: Oxfordshire-ish area.
1: Right, okay.
2: Buckinghamshire kind of area. I think he's at home. He hasn't said he's abroad. He did chase me today for this show because I obviously have not been in touch with everybody.
1: Exactly, yeah.
2: Because I've been away and all not very well. But this is for lovely Bob. This is Exodus by Bob Marley and the Wailers.

0: Oh yay! Oh yay! Oh yay! You are listening to West Wilts Radio!
1: You are. We don't often have a bit of Bob Marley, do we?
2: That was nice.
1: Bob Marley and his waders like, there.
2: And obviously me and Tim have just had some very salient advice.
1: Yeah. No, yeah. Kind of. So we've got, coming up in the next hour, we've got Andrew Matthews with A Million Songs Across His Brain with his guest, and I'm going to have to expand it on my phone, Jim Lynch, who I swear is the kind of like, he's the leader of the unions who look after the kind of like the train drivers.
2: I was going with Jeff Lynch there. Hello.
1: Oh, that's Jeff Lynn.
2: Lynn, I misnamed him on both counts.
1: But I don't think this is the same Jim Lynch. But this particular Jim Lynch he's got coming up in the next hour is an Iron Duke enthusiast. Now the Iron Duke is that down the end of our road. It's an old press from the kind of like from the old factory.
2: Do we assume
1: the old
2: Moulton
1: factory? He's organiser of the Woolly Festival.
2: Oh, nice.
1: Described as very much a cog in the live music scene.
2: Very nice.
1: So that's coming up with
2: Listen
1: Andrew Matthews.
2: Up, people.
1: But more importantly, Andrew suggested, why don't you open the door?
2: Because those of you who listen regularly, we won't hear any children today.
1: No.
2: Because the youth club's not on.
1: Yeah.
2: And we could have opened the door, I'm not joking, I could cry with relief.
1: Yeah, no, absolutely.
2: It's cooler.
1: It's glorious, isn't
2: not
1: it?
2: Not in our 8x7 box. It means we've been sweating in for the last hour and a half.
1: Absolutely. It's absolutely blinking glorious. Well, let's enjoy. And is this a toe tapper?
2: So this is my lovely friend Claire, who normally requests for her and her husband, partner, Alex, but she's requested for herself, I think, today. I played Lucinda Williams a while ago. I played Gravel on a Dirt Road, which is an amazing album, and she's got an amazing voice, and this is Lake Charles by Lucinda Williams. Enjoy.

0: I'm Sandy Jones, and you're listening to West Wilts Radio in God's Own County.
1: Thank you, Sandy. Yes, you are. You're listening to us in a much cooler room now.
2: Oh, yes.
1: A much cooler room.
2: Thank you.
1: Right, we need to, in order to squeeze him in, we need to do a couple back-to-back, I reckon.
2: So we've got Hometown by Halsey, which is from my absolutely fabulous friend Tim, who's a massive music fan, doesn't normally request on here because he's a bit of an indie kid, but has found this and thought it would fit into our request show. Mm-hmm. So I'm very grateful. Thank you, Tim. And Time After Time. Now, Time After Time has been, where Cyndi Lauper has been requested by Gary's friend Philip. Now, I don't know if Philip's real or not, Gary. And I wouldn't like to
1: Gary's
2: comment.
1: Gary's friend Philip.
2: Yes, Gary's friend Philip.
1: Is it, yes.
2: I don't know whether
1: is
2: Gary's
1: he,
2: trying to
1: squeeze. Is he an imaginary friend?
2: Well, Gary's squeezing his two requests. But either way, It came on the group from Gary's friend Philip.
1: Never heard of Philip, have we? Well, well, here we go then.
2: But here we go, here they are.
3: So I'm playing the drums, right? Okay.

0: Mark Bex likes a bit of the Lauper as well. So that can, so I, specifically that was for Philip, although we
1: think maybe
0: somewhat doubt Philip's existence, but we can, that can also be for Bex. Right, still time to squeeze in with a fair wind, two more songs. The Oak Ridge Boys, Seven Nation Army.
1: Yeah, this was requested by Pete Cole.
0: Yes.
1: Now, the original of the song I absolutely love. So I'm hoping that the Oak Ridge Boys,
0: that they've not destroyed
1: do
0: it,
1: do a good job of the White Stripes Seven Nation Army song.
0: Let's have a
1: which is a great track.
0: Let's give it a listen. It's for you, Pete.

0: And that is us pretty much out of here, all barring one song.
1: Yes.
0: Well, it's been a hot one.
1: It has been a hot one, and I need to quickly say,
0: yes,
1: on the 4th of July, Trinity Church have got their stalls, their street market.
0: Oh, right,
1: in the church and outside. I'll put a poster up in here so everybody knows, but it will be a lovely event on the 4th of July.
0: On the 4th
1: of July. So my dad did some organising for it, yeah.
0: I was going to say, that's going to be a dad production.
1: Yes, so I thought I should say to everybody today, please get down there and support the local church. You do lots for the local community.
0: Absolutely, absolutely. They've got a busy weekend. It's Pentecost and whatever, yes, this coming weekend.
1: Yeah.
0: Well, like I say, that's us out of here. You know, you're abandoning me again next week, so it's just me. So please join me next week. But thank you very much indeed for joining, accompanying us tonight. We are leaving you in the capable hands of Mr. Andrew Matthews with his guest, Jim Lynch. And we are finishing with Jane Morgan and an intriguingly titled A Girl Named Johnny Cash.
1: For Martin.
0: For Martin. Here we go. Enjoy, Martin. Have a good week, everyone.

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1: Energy bills will be back on the rise in July, with Ofgem announcing their price cap will increase by 13%. Holly Hughes has the details.
2: The updated price cap represents an £18 a month increase in bills for the typical dual-fuel household, with households seeing a rise of 24% on their gas bills and 5% on electricity. Energy Secretary Ed Miliband says it's a result of a war we did not choose, but understands it will be unwelcome news for a number of households.
1: Tributes are being paid to a much-loved 13-year-old who died after getting into difficulty in the water in Halifax. Rees Puttock's local rugby club say they have no words for such a tragedy. Firefighters continue to tackle a blaze at a Jewish supermarket in Golders Green. Crews were called to the scene just before 7 a.m. this morning, but it's not yet known what caused the fire. And there could be people living and working on the moon within 6 years. It's after NASA's landmark Artemis II mission, paving the way for the next stage of space travel. From Radio News Hub, I'm Frankie Hersine.
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Crazy On Down the Decade started with the George Shearing Quintet and the Lullaby of Birdland in 1957, actually written in 1952 for the opening of a New York jazz club. How's that? Scott McKenzie's follow-up to Let's Go to San Fran... Sorry, When You're Going to San Francisco, whatever they called it, like an old-time movie from 1967, written by John Phillips of the Mamas and Papas. Carpenters with Leon Russell's A Song for You in 1972, and bringing a bit of beat to Easy Feature, Jimmy Ruffin and Hold On to My Love. But lovely it was to see him back in the charts in 1980.

laying claim to rock and roll as their own? Probably not. 1972, that one. Rock and roll Led Zeppelin. Off we go now to the Brill Building in Broadway, Manhattan, to meet songwriters Barry Mann and Cynthia Wilde.

American pop music machine in New York, home of so many great talents. Barry Mann, born in Brooklyn, and his wife, Cynthia Weil, born in Manhattan, New York-born songwriters who wrote great hits like this one, Everly Brothers.

0: Oh, Don and Phil, the Everly Brothers and the Girl Who Sang the Blues, written by Barry Mann and Cynthia Weil, of course. Cynthia Weil, never sure. 1963 hit, as was I'll Take You Home by the Drifters in the USA. Neither of those big hits or hits at all in the UK, although Cliff Bennett of Cliff Bennett and the Rebel Rousers did have a hit with I'll Take You Home in 1965, if you remember that one. Okay, we leave the Brill Building and head off to our regular pub, the Disc Jockey and Jukebox, ready for our weekly challenge. Over to Landlord Tony.
1: Okay, ladies and gentlemen, all you pub quizzers, here's three songs. Can you tell us the titles, the artists, and the years they were hits?
2: Taking you back to the 1950s.

0: There you have it, the sound of, well, who was it? How are your guesses? Are you any good at this kind of thing, or absolutely hopeless, or happy to just have a go? Well, here we go with the answers anyway. Three decades of hits. The 1950s were our kickoff point, and that was Fats Domino and Blueberry Hill. Actually, the only chart entry in the top 10 for Fats Domino. They had a lot of play on the radio, particularly Radio Luxembourg, and jukebox play, but not necessarily sales of his records, but very, very popular nonetheless. Fats Domino, 1957 for Blueberry Hill. And after that came Engelbert Humperdinck's very famous Last Waltz, one of the big chart runners of 1967 by Les Reed and Barry Mason, of course. If you were there at the time, the names were on everybody's lips. Well, they were if you played records. And finally, for the 1970s, it was T-Rex and Metal Guru.
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2: Energy bills will be back on the rise in July, with Ofgem announcing their price cap will increase by 13%. Holly Hughes has the details.
3: The updated price cap represents an £18 a month increase in bills for the typical dual-fuel household, with households seeing a rise of 24% on their gas bills and 5% on electricity. Energy Secretary Ed Miliband says it's a result of a war we did not choose, but understands it will be unwelcome news for a number of households.
2: Tributes are being paid to a much-loved 13-year-old who died after getting into difficulty in the water in Halifax. Rees Puttock's local rugby club say they have no words for such a tragedy. Firefighters continue to tackle a blaze at a Jewish supermarket in Golders Green. Crews were called to the scene just before 7 a.m. this morning, but it's not yet known what caused the fire. And there could be people living and working on the moon within 6 years. It's after NASA's landmark Artemis II mission, paving the way for the next stage of space travel. From Radio News Hub, I'm Frankie Hersine.
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9: 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We're so glad you could attend. Come inside, come inside.

0: Hi, and welcome to another edition of the 70s Music Machine on Westworlds Radio with me, Pete Cole. And that was Electric Light Orchestra, and that was the opening track from their New World Record album, and that was called Mission. So, lots and lots of album tracks. The next three or four shows that I'm doing, it'll be album tracks. All sorts, classic songs, deep cuts, all sorts of things. Quite a few long tracks get in there. So having worked my way through all the years and played lots of number ones and top 10 hits, I thought it was time to look a bit deeper into the 1970s. So we've got lots and lots of bits of interesting songs coming up for you now. So next one off from the album Blood on the Tracks, this is Bob Dylan and Shelter from the Storm.
1: Was in another lifetime, one of toil and blood, when blackness was a virtue, the road was full of mud. I came in from the wilderness, a creature void of form. Come in, she said, I'll give you shelter from the storm. And if I pass this way again, you can rest assured I'll always do my best for her, on that I give my word. In a world of steel-eyed death and men who are fighting to be warm, come in, she said, I'll give ya shelter from the storm. Not a word was spoke between us, there was a little risk involved. Everything up to that point had been left unresolved. Try imagining a place where it's always safe and warm. 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

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If I could

Bob Dylan, Shelter from the Storm, from the album Blood on the Tracks. Coming up next, a less commonly played track from Lynyrd Skynyrd. This is pronounced Lynyrd Skynyrd from 1973, would you believe? And this is Simple Man.

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And that was, of course, Bruce Springsteen and Born to Run from the album of the same name. That was released in 1975. Of course, that's an absolute classic song there. Before that, from the album Pronounced Lynyrd Skynyrd, a really quality song, Simple Man by Lynyrd Skynyrd, but not one that gets played very often. Don't know why not, should do. Coming up in a minute is Stevie Wonder, and he's Mr. Know-It-All from the album Inner Visions. But when I'm thinking about it, live music in Bradford-on-Avon this weekend. It's the music festival, Friday, Saturday and Sunday. So on Friday, it's the launch party in the Wiltshire Music Centre, and there's also live music in the castle. On Saturday, the 30th, there's music in from sort of mid-early afternoon in right through the evening. Westbury Gardens, main stage. There's Lamb Yard, Castle Inn and Timbrel's Yard. And on Sunday, there's open mic sessions in Westbury Garden and also in St Margaret's Hall. So there's a lot going on right the way across Bradford-on-Avon this weekend, live music. So get yourself out there. A couple of our presenters will be out there, and they may be wandering around talking to a few people as well, and get some recordings which will play out on their shows during the next week or so after that. So look out for the Greatest Hits Radio Lesser Spotted presenters. They'll be out in and around the Bradford-on-Avon Music Festival at some point over the weekend. Carrying on then, this is Stevie Wonder.

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Fleetwood Mac, of course, from the classic album Rumours from 1977 here on West Wilts Radio. This is Pete, this is the 70s Music Machine, and the next few weeks are all about brilliant album tracks that were released back in the 70s. Some were big hits, some weren't, some are deep cuts, some are pretty well known but not been played that often. So all sorts of things coming through on West Wilts Radio on 70s Music Machine for you. Lots of things. Don't forget, I mentioned earlier all about the Bradford-on-Avon Music Festival that's going on all over this weekend, and our wonderful West Wilts Radio presenters will hopefully be out there recording a few bits and pieces for play out during the following week. And coming up next, though, this is The Who from the album Who's Next, and this is Baba O'Reilly.

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And you're listening to Westports Radio. Don't turn it off.

And that, of course, is Mr. David Bowie, and that's Moon Age Daydream from The Rise and Fall of Ziggy Stardust. So again, one of the lesser played tracks, but still a phenomenal track. So coming up now, another phenomenal track from another phenomenal album from the 70s. This one released at the end of 1976, and it's from the Eagles, and it's Hotel California is the album, and the track off it is The Last Resort.

Eagles there for you, The Last Resort from Hotel California. Again, a track that should be played more, really. Everybody plays the two or three obvious classic ones off the album, don't they? So that's a super song. Coming up next here on West Wilts Radio, you've got two of the great ladies of music, really, one in a row. First off, Carole King, You Make Me Feel Like a Natural Woman from the album Tapestry. And then Joni Mitchell and River from the album Blue. Enjoy both of these.

Reverb, I'm Joni Mitchell on That's Blue. The irony is not lost on me that I'm sat in a studio at 30 centigrade, and that's ostensibly a winter song, but there we are. Makes me feel a bit colder anyway. So this is West Wilts Radio, this is 70s Music Machine. Coming up now, an absolute classic from Pink Floyd, from the album The Dark Side of the Moon, one of the best-selling albums of all time. And this...

Pink Floyd for you there, and that, of course, is Time from the album Dark Side of the Moon here on Westworlds Radio. This is a 70s music machine with Pete Cole, and you're listening to loads and loads of album tracks. Coming up next, Van Morrison from the album Moondance, and this is Into the Mystic.

And that's Van Morrison, of course, and that was Into the Mystic from the album Moondance here on Westworlds Radio. Coming up now, featuring the voice of Sandy Denny from the album Led Zeppelin 4, this is The Battle of Evermore.

Led Zeppelin and the Battle of Evermore there, and that's of course from Led Zepp 4. So again, lots and lots of classic album tracks from classic albums coming up. So this is my long track for the show, and as you know, I like to play a long track, so this definitely counts. This is Elton John. This is the first track on Goodbye Yellow Brick Road, and this is Funeral for a Friend and Love Lies Bleeding. Enjoy this. I'm going to go and lie down somewhere cool for 10 minutes.

0: Your Friday night soundtrack starts here, because Friday nights in are the new Friday nights out. 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

Elvis Costello, I Don't Want to Go to Chelsea. That's from the album This Year's Model. Coming up next from the album Catch a Fire, this is Stir It Up, Bob Marley and the Wailers.

Bob Marley and the Wailers, Stir It Up, Don't Catch a Fire. A bit what the studio's about to do soon, I think, if it gets any hotter, but there we are. So that was Bob Marley and the Wailers. Coming up next on the album Close to You, a classic from the Carpenters, We've Only Just Begun. And then after that, from the album Tea for the Tiller Man by Cat Stevens, is Wild World. So enjoy a couple of chill-out songs.

Cat Stevens, Wild World, here on West Wilts Radio. Coming up next on the album, The Specials, this is Too Much, Too Young.

the specials from the album of the same name. That, of course, is Too Much, Too Young. That's the full album version, of course, so it's good to hear that. Coming up next, from A Night at the Opera by, of course, Queen, this is You're My Best Friend on West Wilts Radio.

Queen, You're My Best Friend. And that, of course, is from A Night at the Opera. Coming up next, Wishbone Ash from the album Argus. This is Blowing Free. Oh, by the way, if you really like any album tracks, and I hope you are, there's at least two more planned, possibly three more planned, depends how far the album tracks stretch, if I pick really long ones. So we'll see how we get on with that. But this is Wishbone Ash here on West Wilts Radio on 70s Music Machine.

Well, I don't like cutting Wishbone Ash short there, but I'm running right out of time. That's Wishbone Ash blowing free from the album Argus, classic album, of course. Just about time to play one more song, so it will be a bit of Paranoid from the album The Same Name by Black Sabbath to play out. This has been Pete Cole, this has been 70s Music Machine, and this is West Wilts Radio. Hope you've enjoyed the show. Thanks very much for listening, and I'll see you again next time for Albums Part 2.

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1: Energy bills will be back on the rise in July, with Ofgem announcing their price cap will increase by 13%. Holly Hughes has the details.
2: The updated price cap represents an £18 a month increase in bills for the typical dual-fuel household, with households seeing a rise of 24% on their gas bills and 5% on electricity. Energy Secretary Ed Miliband says it's a result of a war we did not choose, but understands it will be unwelcome news for a number of households.
1: Tributes are being paid to a much-loved 13-year-old who died after getting into difficulty in the water in Halifax. Rees Puttock's local rugby club say they have no words for such a tragedy. Firefighters continue to tackle a blaze at a Jewish supermarket in Golders Green. Crews were called to the scene just before 7 a.m. this morning, but it's not yet known what caused the fire. And there could be people living and working on the moon within 6 years. It's after NASA's landmark Artemis 2 mission, paving the way for the next stage of space travel. From Radio News Hub, I'm Frankie Hersine.
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Hello, I'm Robin Benton from the Bradford-on-Avon Recorded Music Society. Today we're going to hear a selection of favourite British classical music. Let's begin with Sir Edward Elgar. He was born in 1857 at Broadheath in Worcestershire, where his father ran a music shop. Here the young Elgar learned to play the violin, organ and bassoon, but although he received little formal education, he went on to compose symphonies, concertos and many choral works. Now you'll all know his first piece, which is played every year at London's Promenade Concerts. Here is Sir John Barbarolli with the Philharmonia Orchestra to play Elgar's Pomp and Circumstance March No. 1.

That was Elgar's Pomp and Circumstance March No. 1. And now some music from Frederick Delius. He was born in Bradford, Yorkshire, in 1862 and was unwilling to work in his father's wool business, so he was sent to Florida to manage an orange plantation. But then he moved to Germany to study music in Leipzig. He lived most of his life in France, writing an opera, a mass, and mood pieces in a flowing lyrical style, still showing his yearning for the English countryside. So here is Delius's A Song Before Sunrise, with Sir John Barbarolli conducting the Halle Orchestra.

James was a key figure in British music. In a long and productive career, he wrote 9 symphonies, choral music, and film music. He had a great interest in English folk songs, noting down the words and music of the songs which people had been singing for generations. One such melody is 17 Come Sunday, and here it is, played by the London Symphony Orchestra under Sir Adrian Boult.

I hope you enjoyed the folk song 17 Come Sunday by Vaughan Williams. William Walton was born in Oldham, Lancashire in 1902 and was largely a self-taught musician. He had early successes with Facade and Belshazzar's Feast and also wrote a viola concerto, a cello concerto, two symphonies and film music. For the coronation of George VI in 1937, he wrote the stirring march Crown Imperial. But here is his march Auburn Sceptre, which he wrote for the coronation of our present Queen in 1953. Here it is, played by the Royal Liverpool Philharmonic Orchestra, conducted by Sir Charles Groves.

You've just heard William Walton's Auburn Scepter in a programme of favourite British classical music presented by Robin Benton from the Bradford-on-Avon Recorded Music Society. And now for some music by Sir Arthur Sullivan. He was born in London in 1842 and studied music in London and Germany. He wrote a symphony, a grand opera, songs and hymns, but it is, of course, his work with W.S. Gilbert on the comic operas that has stood the test of time. Some 14 works resulted from their collaboration. Here is his stirring overture to their 1888 success, Yeoman of the Guard.

That was the overture to Yeoman of the Guard by Sir Arthur Sullivan. Sir Hubert Parry was born into landed gentry in 1845. He had a successful career in the city, but left it to pursue his musical career as director of the Royal College of Music and later as a professor of music at Oxford. He wrote 4 symphonies, piano music, and many songs as well as music for choirs. His anthem, I Was Glad, was written for the coronation of Edward VII in 1902. Here it is performed by the Scholars Baroque Ensemble.

Now, after Paris rousing I Was Glad, we have a favourite piece by Gustav Holst. He was born in Cheltenham in 1874, studied at the Royal College of Music, and then became a professional trombone player and a teacher and a conductor. The Planets was written from 1914 to 1917, and it's his best-known work. Here is the movement Uranus the Magician, with David Lloyd-Jones conducting the Royal Scottish National Orchestra.

You've just heard Uranus the Magician from Hull's suite The Planets, and you're listening to a programme called Favourite British Classical Music. Sir Malcolm Arnold was born in Northampton in 1921 and began his professional life as a trumpet player, but switched to composing orchestral music and music for films. We're going to hear one of his early pieces. From his set of English dancers, here is the Andantino, played by the Queensland's Orchestra under Andrew Penny.

That was the Andantino from Malcolm Arnold's English Dancers. Benjamin Britten was born in 1913 in Lowestoft and always enjoyed being near the sea. As a student at the Royal College of Music, he showed considerable potential and went on to write concert works, songs, music for radio, film and theatre. His Suffolk-based 1945 opera Peter Grimes brought his name forward as a major composer. From Peter Grimes, here is his description of Dawn Over the Sea.

That was Dawn from one of the four sea interludes from Britten's opera Peter Grimes. And finally, some music from Charles Villiers Stanford. He was born in Dublin in 1852 and studied in Cambridge and Germany. He taught at the Royal College of Music, was a conductor, and wrote symphonies, church music, and songs. Here is his 1910 setting of words by Mary Coleridge, The Bluebird.

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1: Energy bills will be back on the rise in July, with Ofgem announcing their price cap will increase by 13%. Holly Hughes has the details.
2: The updated price cap represents an £18 a month increase in bills for the typical dual-fuel household, with households seeing a rise of 24% on their gas bills and 5% on electricity. Energy Secretary Ed Miliband says it's a result of a war we did not choose, but understands it will be unwelcome news for a number of households.
1: Tributes are being paid to a much-loved 13-year-old who died after getting into difficulty in the water in Halifax. Rees Puttock's local rugby club say they have no words for such a tragedy. Firefighters continue to tackle a blaze at a Jewish supermarket in Golders Green. Crews were called to the scene just before 7 a.m. this morning, but it's not yet known what caused the fire. And there could be people living and working on the moon within 6 years. It's after NASA's landmark Artemis 2 mission, paving the way for the next stage of space travel. From Radio News Hub, I'm Frankie Hersine.
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7: 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All that grit. And that crush. 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

Hello, hello, hello. How are we today? If you're in the UK, have you been melting? Tad warm. I walked in the studio this morning and it was a balmy 29 Celsius in this little room, the little sweat box. And so the windows are open, so not only am I broadcasting over the airwaves, I am literally just talking to Bradford on Avon out the window. So it's going to be a good day, I'm sure. We shall just crack on. Okay, you're listening to 90s Now on West Wilts Radio with Jim B, broadcasting from Rock and Roll Live, Bradford-on-Avon. Hello, everybody. Hello around the world, wherever you may be listening, online, on smart speaker, or on DAB, as we get in our little area these days. All good? I hope everyone's fine. I hope everyone's staying hydrated. I hope everybody's trying to keep cool as possible. I know that some people are struggling more than others, so look out for others, look out for animals, and make sure that, you know, they've all got plenty of water and plenty of shade and maybe a fan or something like that. That's what we try and do at home anyway with the dog, but she picks her spots and she finds a cool spot to go chill. Anyway, I hope everybody is well. What have I got for you today in the next 1 hour and 53 minutes? I have got a right load of number twos, which it takes me back to something else, but I'm not going to go there. You heard me right. We've got a couple of hours of, I say, mostly great songs that perhaps should have made number one in the 90s, but were held off the top spot. So, moot point, perhaps, you know. I think these are great songs that I've picked in the list, mostly. Some of them are okay, and some of them are amazing. But we'll just plough our way through them. I wonder if you guys know what kept them off number one. That would be an interesting little thing to do. So I don't know who's going to be online right now. If you're listening to this live at 6 a.m. UK Wednesday morning, then play the game, and you can message into the studio on 07438 938681, or you can message me directly if you know me already and you've got my number, and we can do this. Be great to hear from you. See if you can guess what song kept some of these off the top of the chart. So I'll start with that first one, Supergrass. All right, what a great way to start the show, nice and bright and up. That was kept off number one by Take That, Never Forget. And there might be a couple of those. In fact, there's a couple of artists. Clearly, you know, you start looking at some of the music taste in the 90s. It was not the best. And you go, how did that get to number one but not this? Anyway, on with the show. Let's play some more tunes. We'll start with a bit of U2 and a bit of a track from a film. See if you can tell me who got

Any ideas yet? It's all very quiet out there. It's very early in the morning. Anyway, let's keep going. I'll go one more, and then if I've not got anything back in, I will tell you myself. A bit of Paul Rabdol. Ooh, that's a new one.

All right, I'm going to give you one more. One more. Oh, yeah.

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1: So far, so good, everyone? I hope so. Stay cool out there. Right, let me give you a bit of background to those four songs. You Two, Hold Me, Thrill Me, Kiss Me, Kill Me from Batman Forever. That was kept off number one by, remember in the 90s when TV stars started doing, you know, songs? Robson and Jerome. Oh dear, Unchained Melody. Okay, less said about that, the better. Probably not going to play that on this show if I can avoid it. Crisscross Jump. Great track. Great track. And I seem to think, and I'll need to have one of my mates chime in on this, but I think that the band that beat them to number one played at one of our college balls back in the day, because they were probably because they had the number one at this point in time, and that was KWS with Please Don't Go. Probably didn't have any other tracks, certainly none that I can remember right here, right now. But yeah, Paula Abdul, lovely Paula, who's gone on to do so many bits and pieces around what is it, whatever they call it, American Talentless Idol nonsense, etc., etc., etc. She was kept off the top spot by a certain Madonna. So I don't think she was going to win there, was it? No, I think it was Vogue. And that final one, Fats and Small, Turn Around. I love that tune. It's just, again, got that bouncing vibe to it, hasn't it? Jung, jung, jung, jung, jung, jung. Boys won. Boyzone. The Going Gets Tough. Again, just another remake. I was just thinking to myself then, should I actually do a show of, should we say, re-releases or rehashes for good or bad? You know, songs were recorded maybe in the 50s, 60s, 70s, 80s that then got re-released or done by someone else in the 90s. I've done covers, but I'm just thinking whether, you know, any actual re-releases by original artists, that'd be one to do. I'll think about it. I might get in trouble for stepping on someone else's toes on the station. So maybe I will, maybe I won't, maybe I'll care, maybe I won't. Anyway, okay, right, we're going to get on with the show. This one I'm going to dedicate to a couple of young lads that I know who I'm sure are listening in this morning, wherever they are in the world. They're not listening together. They're a long way apart. But anyway, two little lads, and I know that this is their favourite artist. So I'm going to dedicate this one to you guys. And Daniel and Charles, this one's for you.

Someone just chimed in and got one right. That's pretty good going. The Queen of Auto-Tune kept George off the top. Yeah. Share with Move. Let's have another one. Oh, beauty.

0: 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Y'all are crazy, man.
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3: Oh yeah, let's do it. I'm going to go one more tune and then we'll do a little bit of a recap where we're at. All right, let's go.

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1: Okay, so let me fill you guys all in on who kept what from where. Right, where should we go back to? So I talked about George Michael, yeah. That was Believe, Cher, the auto-tune-tastic. Torn, the lovely Natalie Imbruglia. That was kept off number one by the deep and meaningful Aqua and Barbie Girl. Love Shack, I'll come back to Groovers in the Heart in a minute. Love Shack never made it to number one either in the UK. That was held off by another stonker, Killer Adamski. That was good. So fair play to that one. But Groovers in the Heart, let's just touch on that one for a second and then we'll crack on with a couple more. Because this was probably a bit of a controversy at the time. Apparently, sales were tied. It was a tie break between Delight and Steve Miller Band's The Joker. And under tiebreak rules, apparently, the artist that had sold the most in the most recent period, or whatever it was, something along those lines, I can't quite remember now, I've not got all the notes in front of me because I left them at home this morning, that was clever, they got to number one. So ultimately they were tied on total sales, but it was the sudden rapid growth of one or the other or something like that that got them to number one. If anyone can just double check that, fact check to me and message me back in, that would be great. But yeah, that's how that one didn't get to number one. It was tied with The Joker. Yeah, what a shame. Okay. Now then, we're going to get into, I associate both of these songs with football. And we are coming into that. We've just had the end of the season, thank God. Congratulations to the Gooners for finally lifting the title. It's only been 22 years coming. But deserved, I think, this season. I think everybody else kind of just fell by the wayside. Well done for finally getting there after so many near misses. So many times of being number two, and they've now got to number one. Bravo to them, and bravo to all those who support them, because it's about time they had a bit of something to celebrate. Maybe they'll have a bit more in about a week's time when it's the... it's this weekend, isn't it? The Champions League final. Ooh, good luck. Anyway, I associate both of these next two songs with football. One is obviously and one isn't. But anyway, let's just get on with it, shall we? These need no introduction because you'll know straight away. Let's just do it.

Yeah. There's a link to this tune from the last. Do you know what it is?

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1: Anyone get the link? Maybe I'll give you a little bit longer to think about it and play this.

All right, quick stop to the show, and I'm not going to waste too much time because I've got a load of songs I want to cram into the next 55 minutes before the news at the top of the hour. So let's do a bit of a recap. Tub Thumping, Vindaloo, Tender, and Crazy. What kept them off? Well, Vindaloo, it was the football season, World Cup 98, so guess what? Three Lions 98, no surprise there, really, was it? Tub Thumping was Men in Black, Will Smith, oh yes. Crazy, that was, I mean, that was, should have been such a number one. That felt like a number one to me. It was, and that time was like 1990-91, where, you know, the dance music was coming up and there was all of this trancey beats and stuff. And in fact, it was Enigma with Sadness that kept Crazy off number one. And finally, Tender by Blur. And the link to Vindaloo, Fat Les, of course, Mr. Alex James, bassist. Now, what kept Tender off the top of the charts? Tender was kept off the top of the charts by Oh Baby Baby. Bow, bow, bow. You know, if you played those three chords, you just ding, ding, ding. You know, well, it's not even three chords. It's one chord three times, isn't it? Ding, ding, ding, ding, ding, ding. You guess that one every time. Yeah, Britney. Britney Spears, Baby One More Time, kept that one up. Anyway, quick, quick, quick. Yeah, Dan, you got to be quick to get me. Right, we're going to play something else. And I don't know. I'm just not going to look. I'm just going to hit play and go.

Hi, you lot. Yes, you. Miss the sound of the 90s? 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

Ooh, dancey, dancey, dancey. Right, we're going to crack it on because I've realised that I'm talking too much and not playing enough tunes, so we're going to just pick up the pace with the numbers. Quick recap, though, first. So, Gypsy Woman, Crystal Waters, it was Shoop Shoop by Cher that kept them off the top of the charts. Hadaway was by a classic, and I saw her a couple of years ago at one of the Rewind festivals, Gabrielle Dreams. Oh my gosh, yes. What was that? Free From Desire by Gala. That was the I'll Be Missing You, Puff Daddy, Police riff, rip-off. And Robert Miles' Children, rest in peace, was one of two songs that I've got on the show today, and I think I shall play the next one straight up, that were actually kept off the top by two different songs, he says. And if you can hear, I'm looking at the one piece of notes that I did bring with me, my regular show notes, and I had a whole bunch of backup notes, but I forgot those. Oh, anyway, they're sitting on my desk at home. Never mind. And with that, Robert Miles was kept off the top spot by Oasis' Don't Look Back in Anger and Take That's How Deep Is Your Love. And then I'm going to go with this next band who were also kept off the top of the charts by Take That with Pray, but also with one of my great loves, Mr. Freddie Mercury, with one of his own solo singles, Living on My Own, which must have been re-released.

because it would have been a posthumous release, that one. Anyway, I'm going to play that. It's the four the four non-blondes. Let's get it right, shall we? The four non-blondes and What's Up?

Tune into 90s Now with Jim B. Britpop, grunge, dance, rock, alternative and all the bangers. 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It's all that.

Oh, the Manic Street Preachers. I love that band. And it was remarkable. I mean, I didn't plan it, but then I looked on Facebook, you know, and Facebook gives you your memories of where you were on this day, whenever it was. 12 years ago, I was in one of my favorite live venues ever, anywhere in the world. It's the Paradiso in Amsterdam, back in the day when I was living in the Netherlands. And, oh, great little venue, because it's small. It takes about, I don't know, was it 1,200 people max? It's tiny, and you can really get up close anywhere. It's just great, and it's packed, and it's just got a great vibe. And, yeah, 12 years ago today, the Manics were playing the Paradiso in Amsterdam, and I was right down the front. Anyway, that was a song that was kept off number one by Mark Morrison's Return of the Mac. Ouch! Ouch! And it still hurts to this day, I reckon. What did we have before that? Ooh, yeah, Wonderwall. God, another one that got beaten by Robson and Jerome. Less said about that one, the better, with I Believe and Up on the Roof. Oh, terrible, terrible, terrible, terrible. And Sit Down, absolute classic from James. It was beaten by, well, people say it's a one-hit wonder. I suppose it really is. Penned by Mr. Nick Kershaw. And it, of course, was Mr. Chesney Hawkshead, the one and only. And that is, I mean, that's an anthem in itself, I know. On the cheesier side, the poppier side of life, I guess. Okay, what have I got? I've got 19 minutes to go to the end of the show. So I'm in the final furlong. It's going to be a little bit different. You know, we're gonna play it down for the next couple of numbers. I think there's gonna be a bit of mellowness and a bit of culture. This number was kept off of the top of the charts by Dupe again. Oh my, bad taste, Dupe. And those of you that haven't guessed what it is, it was by Mr. Bruce Springsteen. It's Streets of Philadelphia.

Bon Jovi, Bon Jovi, yes. Here we go. Have a little bit of the rockier side of the 90s there with Bon Jovi and Bruce Springsteen. What kept them off the top of the chart? Boys to Men. I'll make love to you. Oh, jeez. There were some rotters, wasn't there, on number one? In my opinion, at least, anyway. You may differ. You might like Boys to Men. Nothing against them personally. I'm sure they're lovely fellas. But, yeah, whatever. Anyway. Right. I'm going to bring you a little bit of culture because I think we need it. And I'm going to give you two of the finest singers that have ever been known. Okay? One male, one female. They're duetting here. This was done for the Olympics in 92. So that probably gives it away. And, yeah. Both upstairs now have been up there for a while. In fact, one had already passed when this was released for the Olympics, because it was actually recorded probably 87, but it was released for the Olympics 92. And yeah, I give you Freddie Mercury and Montserrat Caballé, Barcelona.

yes! What can you say about that? Nothing. Brilliant. Utter brilliance. Oh, moved to tears, that song. Absolutely moved to tears. And I'm sorry to say, folks, we're coming to the top of the hour. We are coming to the top of the hour, and sadly, it's the end of another show for another week, and I've got one more song to play. I'm going to just hit you with this one. It was kept off the top by the Fugees, Killing Me Softly, their cover version of that. For all of you who know me, and you know where I went to college, this is a little bit of an anthem. I'm going to leave you with this. Enjoy.

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1: Energy bills will be back on the rise in July, with Ofgem announcing their price cap will increase by 13%. Holly Hughes has the details.
2: The updated price cap represents an £18 a month increase in bills for the typical dual-fuel household, with households seeing a rise of 24% on their gas bills and 5% on electricity. Energy Secretary Ed Miliband says it's a result of a war we did not choose, but understands it will be unwelcome news for a number of households.
1: Tributes are being paid to a much-loved 13-year-old who died after getting into difficulty in the water in Halifax. Rees Puttock's local rugby club say they have no words for such a tragedy. Firefighters continue to tackle a blaze at a Jewish supermarket in Golders Green. Crews were called to the scene just before 7 a.m. this morning, but it's not yet known what caused the fire. And there could be people living and working on the moon within 6 years. It's after NASA's landmark Artemis 2 mission, paving the way for the next stage of space travel. From Radio News Hub, I'm Frankie Hersine.
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6: Hello there. You're listening to BOA Matters on West Wilts Radio. Now then, Sue and I are not here today. In fact, we're somewhere else. We'll be back with a new live show in a few weeks' time. But in the meantime, here is a collection of a few of our favourite bits from recent shows. See you again soon, and happy listening. Bye.
7: 1, 2, 3, 4.
8: I'm thinking on this Wednesday evening that there is literally nothing on God's green earth that I care less about than Brooklyn Beckham's.
9: I wondered where that was going then.
8: From his parents. Are you? Do you care about Brooklyn Beckham?
9: I do not care, no.
8: No? Okay, well, we've started off the show on a massively positive note.
9: Woo!
8: Welcome to BOA Matters. It's Wednesday. My name's Andrew Keat, and my partner in crime today is Miss SM Greening.
9: Hello there.
8: Hello there.
9: Hello.

0: Now, I'm going to have to work hard to be positive throughout this show because obviously there's a chance to be very snobbish about the music that we've chosen today. But I'm a professional. I'll rise above it. But that's got me off on a bad foot. Brooklyn Beckham. I don't even know what the row was about. Is it because Posh controls all his image rights or something?
1: Posh controls his image rights and she did a provocative dance at his wedding.
0: Right.
1: Yeah, before he'd had his first dance with his glorious wife.
0: Would that have to be to piss you off? I mean, your 52-year-old mum, whatever, it would have to be something like really, really slutty, wouldn't it, I suspect?
1: I don't think it would. I think if you're the other lady involved and you're about to, right, and here we have the, can we have the crappy couple on the dance floor for that kind of thing, and then mother-in-law suddenly turns up and takes over the dance. I don't think it matters what dance she does.
0: Oh, okay.
1: You're going to be annoyed, aren't you?
0: So this, I guess, pays into the fact that, you know, she's very posh, would consider herself very entitled, and she's paid for the wedding, so she can do what she wants.
1: Exactly. Yeah.
0: And but isn't Brooklyn Beckham's other half like massively rich?
1: Yeah,
0: I think she's like an heiress to hundreds of millions of dollars. Yes. So ultimately,
1: she's comes from money.
0: They may not care.
1: Yeah, and for people who don't care, we're talking about it quite a lot.
0: Yeah, well, yes. Okay.
1: I genuinely do not care.
0: No. Well, we have got 2 hours to fill up.
1: Oh, that's true. Yeah. I care a little bit.
0: So what have you been up to since the last time I saw you?
1: So this week has been sponsored by food and friends, I would say.
0: All right.
1: Food and friends, yes. A curry with friends on Friday. That was nice.
0: That's spice
1: road.
0: Magic.
1: Yeah, yeah, lovely.
0: River magic.
1: River spice,
0: yeah, that's
1: the one. That was lovely. Had a nice breakfast, but I can't talk about that yet. And then yesterday I had a nice afternoon in Bath with a nice pasta dish in Salina. That was nice as well.
0: Posh pasta or just...
1: It's very good pasta in Salina.
0: It wasn't a spag bowl though, was it?
1: Oh, no. I had... I'll get back to you.
0: Okay.
1: Yeah.
0: It's an Italian pasta, is it?
1: It was a proper Italian pasta.
0: Bugliogli.
1: Yeah, that's it. That's what it's called.
0: Bugli-digli-leoni.
1: Yeah. Like worms.
0: All right.
1: It's like worm pasta, like hollow worms.
0: Right.
1: That's how I would describe it.
0: So like macaroni, but thinner.
1: Yeah, that's it. You're on my wavelength. Literally.
0: How many pastas can you name?
1: Well, I can obviously name that one, the big...
0: I'll give you... This is completely unprepared. This is completely off the cuff.
1: Linguini.
0: Linguini, spaghetti.
1: Rigatoni.
0: Farfalle.
1: Farfalle. That's the little bows, isn't it?
0: Yeah.
1: Farfalle.
0: Yeah.
1: Macaroni, I'm taking that.
0: Oh, I've literally run out now.
1: Penne.
0: Penne!
1: Of course.
0: Yes.
1: Classic. Spaghetti. Lasagna.
0: There's a smaller rigatoni... I think it might be called rigatini.
1: Oh, well, it should be.
0: It's like the same shape as rigatoni, but it's smaller.
1: Smaller. There's also a bigger one, but I can't remember that's called.
0: I've literally run out now.
1: That's about eight or nine,
0: isn't it?
1: Yeah, that's quite good. There are more. Orzo, of course.
0: I think it's orzo, isn't it? I think.
1: Oh, you've ruined it for me now.
0: I don't know if my Italian pronunciation is so much better than yours.
1: but it
0: doesn't really matter.
1: Yeah, it's fine because we had a nice plate of pasta.
0: All right. Ooh, so eating and conviviality.
1: Eating. How was yours? I believe yours was
0: I've been up London. I've been up at London, where I went to two different exhibitions.
1: Oh, you've gone highbrow.
0: I went to the Natural History Museum's Wildlife Photographer of the Year. Which is quite good.
1: Oh, I imagine that was very good.
0: Been there a few times. There's lots of amazing pictures.
1: Yeah.
0: But I didn't think there was the standout. So some years there's like one that kind of you think, oh, wow. And there were lots of great pictures, but I didn't think there was one amazing one.
1: Oh, I'd read that one had won. Seal pups or something.
0: No, it was a hyena. It was like a black hyena, which is rare, by a disused house. It was amazing, but I didn't feel it was quite as good as some of the... Because I've been to this exhibition, like, probably 8 out of the last 10 years.
1: Okay.
0: So it was good. And then on the next morning, then we had a big posh dinner out, and then on the next morning, I went to an exhibition about the Blitz Club.
1: Right.
0: The Design Museum. So the Blitz Club was the place where the 80s started. So it's the place where Spandau Ballet and the Face magazine and all of those fashion designers that became famous.
1: Ooh.
0: And those people that went on to become the first superstar DJs all went to this club, this very, very trendy club in 1979 and 1980. And there was an exhibition about the clothes and artifacts and stuff, and it was very good.
1: Yes.
0: And then it just took me about 4 hours on various trains to get home.
1: Oh no!
0: A bit hard work on a Sunday when you have to go via places you weren't planning to go via. But I got there in the end.
1: Worth it though.
0: And the other big news is that we've had our lights in our living room and dining room changed. We had these lights that we've been there 4.5 years now, and we've always hated them. So we got a bloke in to put posh lights with like spotlights going. It's so bright. It's like sitting in front of Pink Floyd's light show. It's a bit bright now that we've got a dimmer switch.
1: Yes.
0: But the light, the shadows are very different.
1: Oh.
0: So if it's the dimmer's down, it's a bit strange, the light. And if they're up, it's like that.
1: No.
0: So I think it's the sort of thing in a couple of weeks' time, months' time, it'll be natural because you're used to it. But it's a bit odd every time you sit on the sofa, turn the lights on and go,
1: the light. I'm blinded.
0: Yes. So it's been very busy. It's been very exciting.
1: A busy few days.
0: Yeah, and I've got a busy few days coming up as well. So it's all go.
1: Oh, it is all go.
0: It's all go. Very good. Well, let's kick off. Let's kick off the show today. This is a record that we've, a genre that we've never played. But I think maybe it's time to play it. This is classic rock.

0: I don't think I've ever been halfway there. Bon Jovi, of course. We're playing that because John Bon Jovi is 64 this week.
1: Oh, happy birthday to him.
0: Yes, and he'll be tuning in to hear our birthday greetings, I'm sure.
1: Yeah. Happy birthday, John.
0: Yeah, it's not a genre we've played before on the show, and this is our 48th show. We've never played anything like
1: we've
0: that before.
1: We've never played soft rock, have we never?
0: I don't think we've never gone there. Are you a soft rock fan?
1: I can listen to that song. And
0: Power ballad man?
1: I can go along with it. I do like an air grab, so
0: right.
1: That's it.
0: Okay,
1: yeah,
0: yes.
1: I do like an air grab. I can listen to it. I would not purchase it. But
0: have you got a favourite of that genre?
1: I like that. I like Total Eclipse of the Heart.
0: Oh.
1: That's quite funny.
0: That's British, though, isn't it?
1: Yeah.
0: Well, it's written by an American, but it's sung by a Welsh lady, isn't it?
1: Yeah. She really goes for it.
0: I'm not sure anything that is British can really be of that genre.
1: Yeah.
0: It seems a peculiar American thing, really.
1: Yeah.
0: You know what I think soft rock is?
1: Oh, hang on.
0: It's Mince.
1: Mince.
0: It's basically a thing that just lies there. Now, you can make it quite spicy or you can make it quite bland, but it's still mince.
1: Okay.
0: You could make a chili is spicy, but it's still mince, isn't it?
1: At the end of the day.
0: And soft rock is mince, as far as I'm concerned. It just sort of lies there. And whatever you do to it, it's still mince.
1: Oh, this is deep.
0: So I'm going to give you three songs that I think are at the acceptable face of soft rock.
1: Okay.
0: So I'm going to go the Eagles, Take It Easy.
1: Yeah, that's good.
0: I'm going to go Fleetwood Mac, Dreams.
1: Okay.
0: And I'm going to go Cars, Drive. The Cars, Drive.
1: Mm. Well, that's a beautiful song, that. And they're all still soft rock, even though they don't rock.
0: No, well,
1: they're very soft.
0: Well, soft rock is also called light rock or mellow rock.
1: Oh, okay.
0: Or adult-oriented rock. Okay. AOR. This is apparently an American radio term. They have AOR stations, adult-oriented rock stations.
1: Right, okay.
0: So it would all be relatively soft, and the tough end would be a power ballad, like we've just heard.
1: Yes, yeah.
0: Have you got a favourite thing you might call soft rock?
1: Well, I was thinking of China in Your Hand as well. That's soft rock.
0: You've gone
1: rock,
0: British
1: isn't
0: again?
1: It? Yeah. Yeah.
0: That's Welsh again, isn't it?
1: Is it? Yeah. That one, yeah.
0: That's off the top of my head. That's a hand grabber as well, isn't it?
1: Yeah, exactly.
0: So you've gone Bonnie Tyler, you've gone to Powell, you've gone two Welsh singers there.
1: Through no fault of my own.
0: can you find a third Welsh soft rock singer to turn it into a genre?
1: No, probably not.
0: Catatonia?
1: No, they're not soft rock.
0: No, they aren't.
1: I can't put that. And Shaky isn't soft rock either.
0: Well, we're going to come on. You want to say that, do you? Is that what you're saying?
1: Well,
0: is that what you're saying? You've mentioned him.
1: Shaky.

0: Well, I was going to surprise you with that. Do you know Shaking Stevens is 78 today?
1: 78?
0: 78 today.
1: God bless him, eh?
0: Yeah. I was going to surprise you with that.
1: Oh. Well, you have anyway.
0: Talking of Welsh people, he's 1 year older than Ian Woosnam, the Welsh golfer.
1: Good Lord.
0: So we're a big Welsh thing here. You've got two Welsh soft rock balladeers.
1: I hadn't even meant to go that way.
0: No, and I had it lined up, and as soon as you went there, I couldn't save it. I had to deploy it.
1: If Shaky's there, he's got to be played.
0: Like a Welsh frigate that hasn't got anything on it. Did you hear the story today about that? You know, they've dispatched a Welsh frigate to the war to protect Cyprus.
1: I've tried to avoid that.
0: It's in Portsmouth and it can't leave for a week because they've taken all the guns off it because it was going to go and do a different sort of patrol. So it's going to be in Portsmouth for a week while they put all the guns back on it.
1: Whack them back on again. Yeah, you're probably going to need them by the sound of it.
0: It sounds like nonsense, doesn't it? So, you've got a bit Welsh, haven't you?
1: Yeah, and I didn't mean to. Genuinely didn't mean to. But I do like China in your hand.
0: Okay.
1: China in your hand.
0: All right. So to ask the question, why are classic soft rock songs always American, you've poo-pooed that.
1: I didn't mean to. I genuinely didn't mean
0: you've
1: to.
0: Gone Welsh.
1: I'd written down a few like UK ones, but I haven't even mentioned those.
0: All right. What else have you got on your list?
1: Phil Collins is classed as a little bit of softy rocky. Some of them, anyway.
0: Yeah. In his mid-80s pomp.
1: Yeah, exactly. Elton John, I believe, is also some of his.
0: Yeah.
1: And then, not American, but you've got Bryan Adams.
0: Yeah.
1: Classic.
0: I think Bryan Adams is better than soft rock.
1: Ooh.
0: I think he's a proper rock band.
1: Oh.

0: like power ballads more than I think.
1: That is truly terrible.
0: Maybe I like them.
1: You are right.
0: Have you got another one for me?
1: They are partly English as well. You might have to say something while I cue this next one up, actually.
0: Well, I'm looking forward, because I think I've realised that I do like power ballads.
1: Here's another terrible one.
0: Here we go.

0: doesn't it?
1: No, enough of that. No? We can't be having that.
0: No? We can't be having that. I've realised that I like them.
1: Do you know what? I'm looking at you through different eyes now. I thought you were a 90s indie rock chick.
0: I'm so sorry.
1: I thought you were Nirvana and Oasis, and now it turns out you're Toto and a Foreigner.
0: I've got a secret power ballad thing going on.
1: Yeah, you certainly have. That's the thing about this show. It can reveal things.
0: Yeah, I'm sorry.
1: Things that you want to keep hidden can be revealed.
0: I just can't help it.
1: I think we've done that to death. So I think we're moving on.
0: No.
1: It's 21 minutes past five. Now this is what I call proper music, I think.
0: Ooh.
1: Oh, hang on, I've got to just do a bit to stop it from playing the wrong thing. Now this is what I call proper music. can I put the fade up? Put the fade up now. Here we go. Ladies and gentlemen, I present to you Dame Shirley.
2: Diamonds are forever. They are all I need to please me. They can stimulate me.

0: Wow, we are on a Welsh kick.
1: I know. What a belter,
0: so
1: eh?
0: So we played a Bond theme. I think it's the first Bond film we've ever played, I think.
1: Maybe.
0: Daniel Craig is 58 this week.
1: Good Lord.
0: So we thought it was a good chance to play Bond music. Do you know there's only one person who's done three? Shirley Bassey, Goldfinger, Diamonds Are Forever, and Moonraker.
1: Okay, well
0: I think
1: done.
0: Nearly everybody else has only done one. But she's done three.
1: Yeah, they liked her.
0: So she's top Welsh.
1: Yeah.
0: Dame Shirley Bassey.
1: Dame, she is.
0: So I'm gonna
1: very
0: pick,
1: good.
0: I'm going to pick some Bond films, and I'm going to see if you know the artist. All right, I'm going to start you for easy. A View to a Kill.
1: Oh, that's

0: Duran Duran.
1: There you go.
0: Yeah.
1: Live and Let Die.
0: Well, that was actually on my list as one of my favourites.
1: Okay.
0: That's Wings. Well, Paul McCartney and Wings.
1: Thunderball. We're going Welsh again. 60s.
0: Oh, it's Tom Jones.
1: It's Tom Jones.
0: Yeah, yeah.
1: It's Tom Jones.
0: Yeah.
1: And more recently, Die Another Day.
0: Oh, no.
1: Madonna?
0: No, couldn't get that one.
1: Skyfall?
0: That's not Adele, is it?
1: It is Adele.
0: Oh, is it?
1: Are you getting most of these?
0: Oh.
1: The Living Daylights.
0: Oh, that's Aha.
1: Aha.
0: Yeah.
1: License to Kill. Solo singer.
0: License to Kill.
1: Solo singer.
0: No.
1: Often finds it very difficult when she's on a public phone box to get a coin in. Like the pips are always going when she's on the phone. It's only Gladys Knight.
0: Oh, God. Thank you for the clue.
1: That's a great joke.
0: Thanks for the clue.
1: That's a great joke, isn't it?
0: Yeah, that deserved me to get it, really, didn't it?
1: Man with a Golden Gun?
0: Powerful Weapon. Nope.
1: Lulu.
0: Oh, yeah, of course.
1: Nobody Does It Better from The Spy Who Loved Me.
0: Nobody
1: knows. You know the song, don't you?
0: No.
1: Carly Simon.
0: Oh, of course.
1: And
0: yeah.
1: The most recent one,
0: oh,
1: No Time to Die.
0: No, I won't.
1: Emo, weird girl, black hair, pasty. Could do with a good hair wash and a bit of a tan.
0: I know who you mean, but I can't remember her name. Give me the initial.
1: Her initial is B-E.
0: Billie Eilish.
1: There you go.
0: Yeah, there we go.
1: I think those are fantastic clues there.
0: Excellent clues. I'm sure Billie Eilish may disagree, but...
1: Pasty girl needs a hair wash.
0: I liked All Time High. I've got that one written down.
1: That was
0: Rita Coolidge on Octopussy.
1: Oh, yeah, okay.
0: That's
1: peak... That's Pete Roger Moore, isn't it?
0: Yeah.
1: Early 80s.
0: It's quite cheesy. Yeah, I'd say that one. Or We Have All the Time in the World. That one's good as well. Louis Armstrong.
1: All right. You've done a lot of singing today, actually.
0: I have. I don't know where it's come from,
1: quite
0: really.
1: Frankly, most of it's been terrible.
0: That's good for me. That's my level.
1: Well, you've failed to meet it.
0: If I dip below terrible, then we've got problems.
1: Okay, all right. Well, those are your favourites. I guess what my favourite would be? Diamonds Are Forever.
0: Yeah, you like a bit of Bassy.
1: Yeah.
0: Don't you?
1: Goldfinger.
0: Yeah.
1: The Man with a Midas Touch.
0: You're singing now. We've just
1: started
0: singing.
1: That's rare. And I do like For Your Eyes Only by Sheena Easton.
0: Oh, yeah. That's excellent.
1: So, also, you need to look at me for this one. So along with the Power Grab...
0: Yes.
1: There's the fists on your chest.
0: Oh, yeah, yeah, yeah.
1: So
0: bring it in.
1: When Sheena Easton's singing For Your Eyes Only, I feel there's a lot of power grab being brought in.
0: It's a double grab.
1: It's a double grab.
0: double grabber.
1: It's a grab from the air and then grab.
0: Grab to the heart.
1: Grab to the heart, yeah.
0: Beautiful.
1: So, have you got a favourite Bond? I'd imagine you'd go for the Welshest one, wouldn't you?
0: No, well, not really.
1: Given today's theme.
0: I don't really like Bond at all, but if I had to, pick one that I thought was good in the films that I was forced to watch, I'd say Daniel Craig at the end of the day. But I do love...
1: Because he's dead sexy when he came out of the water in his trunks.
0: If that's what you think.
1: Yeah.
0: But I must admit, I do love a Roger Moore eyebrow. Yeah. Just the eyebrow. The rest of him, the acting was very shoddy.
1: Yeah.
0: But the eyebrow did very well.
1: I used to like the way he could have a massive fight, fall in and out of a speedboat, jump out of an aeroplane, and he'd come up and his hair was perfectly
0: perfect,
1: macked.
0: Yeah. Did you have a favourite?
1: I quite liked Timothy Dalton, because he was a bit different. It was a bit of devil about him.
0: I think that's supposed to be the dark one, isn't
1: yes.
0: it?
1: Yes.
0: The dark and moody Bond.
1: And in fact, he cropped up recently in a thing I watched as a real baddie.
0: Oh.
1: In the Yellowstone prequel, 1923.
0: Oh, right.
1: He's a real massive baddie, like the worst baddie you've ever seen on television.
0: Oh.
1: And he does it very well. And you don't think of him as James Bond, because it's 30, 40 years ago,
0: yeah.
1: but he's very good. So, I mean, I don't really rush to the cinema to see them, but...
0: No, I don't. I rush away from the cinema.
1: You rush away? Oh, I can't. What's the last time you went to the cinema? When's the last time you went?
0: A long time ago. I think it was possibly, and I could be wrong, the Laurel and Hardy movie that came out.
1: That's fantastic.
0: Yeah, it's very
1: Steve
0: good.
1: With Steve Coogan and John C.
0: Yes,
1: Reilly.
0: Yeah.
1: Oh, I thought that was great.
0: Yeah, it was excellent.
1: That's like 10 years ago.
0: I know. I can't, you know, it can't be that long, surely.
1: I went to see it. I was taken along by a big group of ladies.
2: to see a rom-com starring Julia Roberts and George Clooney. I forget what it was called now. It was all set on a... Basically, their daughter was in trouble and they went off to, and it was a...
0: I've seen it.
2: I can't remember. It was just awful.
0: Yes.
2: Just...
0: I've seen it on the TV.
2: So lame-brained, you know. All that sort of smartness between them was just like, well, just do big Hollywood. It wasn't real. I didn't feel it. It was just a little bit false.
0: Yes, I think so.
2: You know?
0: Yeah. I know that I will be going to the cinema fairly soon, though.
2: Really?
0: I can foresee this because I bought tickets for my other half to go to the Little Picture House in Bath.
2: So you can foresee it based on the fact, not some extraterrestrial insight, but the fact you bought tickets to go.
0: Man, I'm good like that.
2: You are very prescient.
0: I know. I didn't even need a ball
2: what
0: or
2: is
0: anything.
2: It? What's the film?
0: No, it's vouchers to go.
2: Oh, he's quite a movie buff, isn't he?
0: Yeah. So he likes his films.
2: Yeah.
0: So for his birthday, I got him tickets to go to the Little Picture House.
2: Is he going to take you, or is he going to take me?
0: Well, that's true. If he goes soon, it will need to be you because it feels like I seem to be postponing it every now and again. But no, we will go, and it will be lovely. I don't mind the cinema. I just get annoyed with the fact that you can't move and you can't see everyone in there because I do like to watch people. Yeah. You know, school, that sounded bad, didn't it?
2: It sounds like the cinema where the lights are up all the time so you can look at people's faces.
0: I like to watch people's reactions and things.
2: I've been to
0: that posh
2: one in Bath, and it's one of the ones that serves food.
0: The Tivoli?
2: Yeah, you can eat at your chair, and it's like, I don't want to hear some bloke on the next seat munching his way through a big plate of nachos.
0: Yeah, serious food as well.
2: He was eating a burger and chips.
0: Yeah, exactly.
2: And, it absolutely stank.
0: That's the other thing.
2: Cinemas just stink of popcorn and Kiora, shouldn't they, really? Not some bloke's big burger, fried food. So I'm against that. I'm against Coldplay. I'm against Facebook, and I'm against people eating full meals in the cinema.
0: It's quite niche.
2: While they're sitting next to you.
0: Imagine if it was Chris Martin sat next to you. Having a burger.
2: More of that later. Very good. Well, I think we need to take a little break before we do our Spotties in Bradford. So here's a proper soft rock classic. Well, it might be.
0: Oh, it's very soft.
2: There you go.
0: Oh, there we are.

0: I was standing on a corner in Winslow, Arizona. Now, that's why this genre has to be American, because you can't say, I was standing by Sainsbury's in Melksham. It doesn't work, does it?
1: It doesn't
0: scan. It's got to be you're standing on a corner in Winslow, Arizona.
1: Yeah.
0: There has to be something with a wide sky.
1: Yes.
0: Nothing in Wiltshire or indeed Britain can have that. Well, very good. Well, we're moving right along. It's 25 to 6.
1: We are.
0: Shall I play one of our stings?
1: Yeah, go on, because they're great.
0: They are great, aren't they? Here we go. Let me see if I can do this one.
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1: I just don't know which one's my favourite.
0: Well,
1: really.
0: You already hate that, because I've just... what you'll realise is, of course, I've just effected live on air a medley.
1: Yeah, it was
0: a medley.
1: It's
0: a medley, isn't it?
1: It is. Although they didn't merge into each other or cut any of them off. So if you could do that, that would annoy me.
0: To mix a blend of talk and music on this show, I have to carry out, probably in the course of a two-hour show, probably 20 manoeuvres of fading things up and fading things down and pressing buttons and making sure we've got the right source for the sound. And so far, I've got everyone wrong. I've been late. Well, apart from my Shirley Bassey, everyone else, I've actually got a bit wrong. But never mind.
1: It's all okay.
0: So what's been going... What have we spotted? It's another busy week of news in town.
1: Another big list.
0: Town of Culture, 2028.
1: Yeah, this is exciting. Yeah, the council are planning to put Bradford on Avon forwards for the Town of Culture 2028.
0: This is a baby version of the City of Culture.
1: Yeah, I know. Yeah. We might be in it. So it's... I didn't know this. The winner receives £3 million
0: wow.
1: to deliver a summer 2028 programme.
0: Oh, wow.
1: £3 million. I know.
0: So instead of having... Ukrainian throat singers at World Music Centre, we'll have Bon Jovi up there.
1: You could actually
0: have Bon Jovi.
1: You could
0: have
1: Shirley Bassey.
0: Shirley Bassey.
1: Stick them all on.
0: Is she still alive?
1: Yeah, I think so.
0: Yeah, okay.
1: Yeah, I think so.
0: That sounds like quite a big thing.
1: Yeah, it does. There's two runner-up positions as well, and they get £250,000 each. So
0: right, which is still not nothing.
1: It seems worth it, doesn't it?
0: So I wonder what you have to do to win. You have to lay out what you'll do with the money.
1: Yeah.
0: So if you gave me £3 million to run a cultural summer, this is what I'd do with
1: this
0: it.
1: This is what
0: the best
1: I would
0: plan.
1: Do. Yeah.
0: Do you know what my plan would be? I'd just throw it all in one band.
1: One band.
0: U2. U2 playing Victory Fields. Yeah. Give them £3 million.
1: Go big or go home.
0: I don't know if that's even enough for U2. But there must be somebody pretty big who'll do it for £3 million.
1: Yeah, there must be. Elton John.
0: Okay, Elton John out of retirement. Elton, I know you've retired, but it's £3 million.
1: Yeah.
0: To come and be a pub singer.
1: Stick a bunch of flowers in. He likes flowers.
0: Yeah, okay.
1: Yeah, that's it then.
0: Or put a band back together. Who's split?
1: ABBA.
0: ABBA. Benny, Bjorn, Agneta, Frieda. He's £750,000 each to come to do your...
1: Imagine that.
0: Now you've
1: said it.
0: You would literally... Well, what can we do? Do you have details of what you have to do?
1: So, first of all...
0: Okay.
1: The town council have to submit an expression of interest by the 31st of March before going forward then to a shortlisted group and so on. But before all of that happens, we need to know, or they need to know, that there's a strong local backing from Bradford-on-Avon to enter. So there's a short survey that you need to fill out on the council website to know whether or not there's enough interest in people for us to actually enter. So come on now, that's the first thing we need.
0: Oh, and I'm reading here, it says that the shortlisted towns get £60,000 to develop a full bid.
1: Okay.
0: So presumably to, I don't know, shoot a little video of where they're going to the events or whatever. And
1: of ABBA. Yeah.
0: Of ABBA, yeah.
1: In the town. Superimposed.
0: Back together for one night only. Yeah. The original Pink Floyd.
1: BOA ABBA. It just flows.
0: Yeah.
1: BOA ABBA.
0: Pink Floyd. But so Roxy Music, back together again. Rolling Stones.
1: Well, they do it.
0: Well, they're shrinking now. Obviously, there's a few of them.
1: Yes, less to pay.
0: Yeah, fewer to pay. If I was to pick
1: you. And less to pay.
0: If I was, yeah. Well, I'm in favour of this.
1: Well, fill in the survey then.
0: I will fill
1: you
0: in the
1: get
0: survey.
1: Yourself on I that survey.
0: I can't think of anything better for the town than this. It would be absolutely brilliant, wouldn't
1: it'd
0: it?
1: It'd be superb. Yeah,
0: I'm 3 million quid. I mean, I'm joking. That could be 6.5 million pound artists.
1: Yeah.
0: Or maybe, the bid should be a legacy. Maybe it should be you're going to spend the money on something which is going to not just blow one night of entertainment, but it's going to be a legacy for the town.
1: Like a statue.
0: Yeah, I was thinking something a bit more fun than a statue.
1: Of ABBA.
0: A statue of ABBA. But then again, you see, you might say, well, we need to build an arts centre. We've got one of those.
1: Here we do. Check. But that should get us, you know,
0: you might say we need a town central music festival where people play in all the pub. We've got that. You might have a cultural heritage pagan thing. We've got one of those.
1: Got one of them.
0: So we've already got quite a lot of artistic, you know, things that cover a lot of bases.
1: Yeah.
0: And indeed, the Wiltshire Music Centre covers a lot of bases, doesn't it?
1: So that festival for bands reforming,
0: yeah.
1: We haven't got that at the moment.
0: No. So what we've got here is we've got the Jam on first, and then we've got Pink Floyd on second and ABBA on third.
1: Yeah.
0: Top of the bill.
1: Yeah,
0: obviously.
1: I would hope. Yeah.
0: I mean, you've got to get the people to do it as well, which may be the hard thing.
1: Yeah.
0: Because I'm guessing none of the people involved there need a lot of money. I once read an interview with Paul Weller that he said, my kids would have to be starving in the effing gutter for me to do that. So I would imagine none of the principals need the money, do they? So
1: I don't think so, but it's not about the money for them. It's about, you know, pleasing the people of Bradford-on-Avon and the surrounding area, I think. Yeah.
0: Well, if the council are going to put in a really good bid and they're going to win it, then I think they could deserve this.

0: see a seal when this is happening?
1: I can literally see a seal.
0: Yeah,
1: I can see a seal.
0: In my mind's eye,
1: next week I'm
0: going to
1: bring a picture of a seal just so you can see a seal. No, that's, are we giving the bid for to be the Town of Culture 2028?
0: Yeah.
1: Our seal of approval.
0: Yeah, fill in that survey.
1: There's a council consultation going on a local site.
2: Want to keep up with all the local news? Then join Andrew Keat and Sue Greening every Wednesday at 5 for BOA Matters, and they'll talk your ears off.
0: Well, they might.
1: They might if I press the right buttons. I'm expecting there to be some bacon frying noises happening there.
0: Ooh.
1: There they go.
0: Oh, there they are.
1: There they go. Well, so last week we did the draw for the brekkies.
0: That's great.
1: For the round of 16 for the brekkies. And to find the best breakfast in Brampton-on-Avon. And we have some news today. We have the first result in... from in a round of 16, and it was match number 7, which was the Lock-In Cafe versus Woolley Grange Hotel.
0: Oh, good one, this, isn't it?
1: It's a good one. Mm. So, and I have the result.
0: You have the result. I'm excited.
1: So the there is a complicated matrix of assessment that goes on. 10 different categories.
0: Yes.
1: So you can get 100 points if you are perfect in every way. Mm. And the Woolley Grange Hotel got 60.
0: Right.
1: But the Lock-In Cafe got 70.
0: No!
1: So the Lock-In Cafe, which you could regard as being somewhat downmarket of the Woolley Grange Hotel, has carried out a massive giant killing then.
0: Yeah.
1: So the Lock-In Cafe was really good.
0: Well done, Lock-In.
1: It was really good.
0: Yeah. Big breakfast.
1: It got a very good score. It got a fried slice. Not many places have a fried slice.
0: No, not anymore.
1: And that's classic. Mm. It got let down about the fact that the coffee was horrible. It was like a machine latte.
0: Yeah, yeah.
1: And the condiments were in little sachets.
0: Oh, yeah,
1: which
0: yeah.
1: Which are kind
0: enough.
1: Of annoying and a bit
0: fair
1: vinegary.
0: Enough. Yeah.
1: But it scored very highly. It got 9 for sausage and black pudding, 7 for bacon, 8 for... eggs, 9 for hash browns. You've got 2 very crispy.
0: Yes.
1: So a value for money. It was only $16.95 for an absolutely ginormous portion. So it was $16.95 with my coffee.
0: Was that the big Buster breakfast or something? The big boatman.
1: Oh, it's the boatman.
0: The big boatman.
1: It's the jolly boatman breakfast.
0: Yeah.
1: So for $16.95, it got 9 out of 10 value for money score. So well done to them.
0: Yeah, well done.
1: The Woolley Grange Hotel, very different experience. Now it's quite a posh hotel.
0: It's a nice venue.
1: And it's mainly for posh people with kids.
0: Yes, yes.
1: And it's a lovely house. But you walk in there and say, can I have breakfast? And it's like, we better go and ask the kitchen.
0: Okay.
1: Or like you might run out of toast or sausages or something.
0: Yeah.
1: Anyway, so I was sat in a corner and there were a few kids, very cute kids, well-behaved.
0: Good.
1: A bit noisy, you know.
0: Yeah.
1: And in fact, when I was there, I was talking to the lady in reception, I said, oh, can I have breakfast there? She said, are you sure you want to? I didn't say I'm doing this dumb quiz on the local radio station, but so I had breakfast. It was all right, not too bad. Only got 7 for the sausage. It was very dense, a bit over meaty for my taste.
0: Okay.
1: Bacon was a bit fatty.
0: Oh.
1: Eggs got a 9. It was a beautifully cooked fried egg.
0: Fried.
1: Toast, 0. There was no toast.
0: No toast?
1: Nothing offered.
0: Good
1: Wasn't
0: Lord.
1: Asked. Didn't come.
0: Oh, that's bad form.
1: The coffee was fantastic.
0: Mm-hmm.
1: It was kind of posh coffee, delicious. Yeah. Got an 8 for that. And the condiments was a big pot of proper ketchup. In fact, it might even have been that posh one that garden centres sell.
0: Oh, yes, I know which one you mean. I know which one you mean. It
1: was even better than Heinz.
0: The product.
1: Ketchup.
0: Yeah, the market leader.
1: Value for money. It was £22.
0: No way.
1: So that's the most expensive.
0: Good
1: Lord. It was all right, not bad. But they only scored 2 value for money, and so their total score is 60. So in the first match 7 of the Brekkies Cup round of 16, a deserved victory for the Lock-In Cafe.
0: And they're through.
1: They're through.
0: Through to the last 8.
1: We'll have to see who they're going to play in the draw.
0: Yeah. Good Lord.
1: They've set the bar quite high because... giving them 70 sounds like it's not a very good score, actually. But it was a really good breakfast. It was a bit like a transport cab.
0: Yeah.
1: It had a vibe of a transport cab.
0: Yeah.
1: But the food was really good and big portions and cheap.
0: You've
1: got a fried slice.
0: You also hit it at a sort of an out of season time as well. Because if you can imagine now that breakfast on the side of the canal, with the sun out and all the canal boats pottering past. You know, the ambiance of the place is going to go through the roof. There isn't a roof. Even if you go there in the summer, it's going to even improve.
1: Okay. So that's one team through. The next match, the next match I think we'll see a result in, match number four, the Bolt Hall versus the Bridge Tea Rooms.
0: Yeah.
1: So we'll see what happens in that one, but the brekkies are underway.
0: They are. It's exciting, isn't it?
1: Underway with a giant killing.
0: Yeah, yeah.
1: In fact.
0: Well done, the lock-in.
1: Yeah, very good.
0: You're through.
1: Very good.
0: You're in the draw.
1: You're in the draw. You're in the hat, although we didn't have a hat.
0: We didn't. Although I am trying to fashion a trophy. I am putting some time to that.
1: We could present it, couldn't we?
0: Yeah.
1: Can you imagine what fun it is to walk into a pub or a restaurant and offer, they don't know about it, just give them a trophy.
0: Which is not going to be a quality item, no. I should say that. No.
1: Well, because you're too cheap to spend any money on it.
0: No, it's just going to look a bit tat.
1: very good. Well, it's now 8 minutes past...
0: I don't know second one.
1: I watched When the Boat Comes In, I watched the whole of it about a year ago. It's fantastic.
0: Still good. Still holds its own.
1: And the shows that started that year were The Muppet Show.
0: Oh.
1: Mm. Multicoloured Swap Shop with Noel Edmonds.
0: Perfect.
1: And The Fall and Rise of Reginald Perrin.
0: Which was very popular, but I didn't quite get it at the time.
1: It's genius. Mm. It's like, we talk about pop music a bit like this, don't we? It's dark. It's funny.
0: Yeah.
1: But it's got an underlying darkness about it.
0: I like something like that. Yeah, I think it was just too early for it.
1: While we're talking about 70s television, I thought I'd tell you about this. There was a show that aired on British television in April and May 1976, and it was called Meet Peters and Lee.
0: Meet them? Okay.
1: Yeah, so they'd obviously spun off their successful singing career into a television series. They said all six programmes are believed to have been destroyed.
0: Oh dear. Why?
1: An ongoing gag was Charlie Drake getting the names wrong of Peters and Lee. Episodes...
0: Okay.
1: Episodes include one where Di Peters, or Di Lee, I can't remember which one it was, lost her voice, or there was a mouse in the piano.
0: Classic. Hilarious.
1: The amazing thing, this is a prime time show. And unfortunately, the series has been lost. Only three episodes exist as audio only. the Christmas edition transmitted in 1974... was also wiped.
0: Oh, they just couldn't handle.
1: So Peters and Lee, they managed to parlay their career, their not huge pop career, into their own TV series. It didn't take much in those days, obviously.
0: No, that's like Meet the Kardashians or something, I guess, isn't it?
1: Yes, yeah, indeed. Well, very good. It's 28 minutes. They've probably done enough of 1976 now, do you think?
0: No.
1: Because it's our 50th anniversary.
0: It is, isn't it? Happy anniversary.
1: Happy golden anniversary. Very good. So in a minute, we'll be back with another record.
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0: But Michael Caine is 93 this week. I think he's retired. But he's the greatest British film star of all time, in my humble opinion. He made over 130 films, according to Wikipedia.
1: Good Lord.
0: And I'm just wondering whether or not... what's that game show? We did a bit of it last week. That game show, I'm trying to think what the game show is, where one person has to kind of act out the title, and the other person has to guess them. Was it called the Pyramid Show?
1: There was. The American one was the Pyramid Show as well. Obviously, there was the Lionel Blair Give Us a Clue.
0: Oh, right,
1: as well.
0: Okay. That was a little miming. Bit,
1: yeah.
0: That was kind of charades, wasn't it, I think?
1: Yeah. So it's similar.
0: Let's see how many. We're going to do all 130 of Michael Caine's films.
1: Yeah, buckle up.
0: And we're going to see how many you can get. So I'm going to start you off. 1960s, in Italy, loads of minis driving around Rome.
1: Oh, the Italian Job.
0: There you go. Brutal gangster film set in Newcastle. Very kind of film noir, 1971.
1: I'm just throwing out a Caine film.
0: They remade it with Sylvester Stallone, but this was with Michael Caine.
1: Get Carter.
0: Yes.
1: Oh, it was
0: A seminal Michael Caine film. South of France, two. He's a con man. He plays with Steve Martin, who's also a con man.
1: Rubric.
0: Yes, Rubric the Monkey Boy. I think you're looking for Dirty Rotten Scoundrels.
1: That's the one, Dirty Rotten Scoundrels.
0: I released that.
1: Did you?
0: My career is so long that I actually worked on that film.
1: I live with someone who loves that film.
0: He made a film about the same time, which no one's heard of, called Without a Clue, where he plays Sherlock Holmes. Ben Kingsley plays Dr. Watson, but the joke is that Dr. Watson's the clever one and Sherlock Holmes is an idiot. It's very funny. University, Julie...
1: Yeah,
0: Walters is
1: Educating Rita.
0: There you go.
1: Yeah, love that film.
0: Woody Allen film. He won an Oscar for it. About a woman and the siblings.
1: Sisters.
0: 1986.
1: Someone and their sisters. Hannah and the sisters.
0: There you go. You see, you're getting all right here.
1: Yeah.
0: Oh, played Ebenezer Scrooge in 1992 in a film with puppets.
1: Muppets.
0: Played Christmas. Ebenezer Scrooge.
1: Muppet Christmas.
0: Carol.
1: Yeah.
0: Very good. He played Alfred Pennyworth. Who was the butler and sidekick of a superhero, Dark Gotham City.
1: Yeah, Gotham, well, Batman. Yep.
0: Batman Begins, The Dark Knight Rises. I'll give you that.
1: Thank you.
0: Africa, 1964, his first thing, set in Africa, Welsh people fighting natives.
1: Zulu, I know that, good film.
0: Another 60s, a seminal 60s film, 1966. He's a cheeky chappy talking to the camera.
1: Alfie.
0: Very good.
1: Yeah, I'm doing all right here.
0: I think I'm doing very well. So he made three films about this character called Harry Palmer, 60s spy mysteries. Made three films. The first one, 1965, was called The Something File. The Ipcris File.
1: Only because I heard that mentioned the other day on the TV.
0: Funeral in Berlin was the other one, I think.
1: No,
0: and there's a third one, which I can't, and Billion Dollar Brain. Here's another one. Oh, this is absolutely... I almost swear that. I almost said this is an effing...
1: Absolutely wonderful.
0: Effing one of my favourite films. Rudyard Kipling, 1975. Two old soldiers go off into the mountains in Afghanistan and become kings.
1: No.
0: The Man Who Would Be King.
1: No.
0: Directed by John Huston and with Sean Connery as the two of them.
1: Sean Connery.
0: And one last one... war film directed by Richard Attenborough, 1977. Huge war film, massive all-star cast, about Operation Market Garden, where they try and invade Holland by dropping parachutes and it all goes wrong, and he plays a general commanding the tank regiment.
1: Where are they?
0: No, it's called A Bridge Too Far.
1: Wasn't he in another one as well, another war one?
0: It was in the Battle of Britain.
1: Okay.
0: And he was in The Eagle Has Landed.
1: Ah, that's the one I was thinking of, The Eagle Has Landed.
0: Well, I must admit, I thought you were going to struggle a bit there.
1: Oh, I did all right.
0: Given how young you are and how old a lot of those films
1: you.
0: Are. But I think he was also in one of the worst films of all time, which was in 1987, Jaws, The Revenge.
1: Jaws. I was thinking you were going to mention the Jaws.
0: Yeah,
1: one,
0: Jaws Revenge.
1: Jaws earlier. Yeah.
0: I remember.
1: Yeah, that's awful.
0: I remember he was asked, "Why did you do such terrible films in the 80s?" And he said, "Well, I never saw the film, but I did see the house it bought me."
1: Exactly.
0: So there you go.
1: I don't blame him.
0: There you
1: really.
0: Go.
1: He did 130.
0: Now, so 93. We always do birthday, but we often trawl the birthdays, and often we're looking for people who've got like a massive musical career, and they've got something important that you can say about it. We can talk about their records, and I could be snobby about the records,
1: yes.
0: And we could do our music appreciation
1: thing.
0: So today we could have picked Adam Clayton from U2, 66.
1: Good.
0: Graham Coxon, 57, from Blur. Mike Love, who was the main singer in the Beach Boys.
1: Okay,
0: we could have picked him.
1: Yeah.
0: James Taylor, great folk star of the 70s.
1: Okay.
0: We could have picked Liza Minnelli. Who is 80 this week.
1: Good one.
0: We could have played Life is a Cabaret, old chum.
1: Could have done.
0: But we've chosen a cultural icon who's 79.
1: Oh, bless her.
0: Pam Ayres.
1: Oh, I loved a bit of Pam Ayres. I did. I really did.
0: And dear listeners, especially for your edification, at almost no effort or planning, we've got you a bit of Pam Ayres to play.
1: Yeah, this is her famous, "Oh, I wish I'd looked after me teeth." That wasn't her.
2: "Oh, I wish I'd looked after me teeth and spotted the dangers beneath. All the toffees I chewed and the sweet, sticky food. Oh, I wish I'd looked after me teeth. I wish I'd been that much more willing when I had more tooth there than filling. To give up gobstoppers from respect to me choppers and to buy something else with me shilling. When I think of the lollies I licked and the licorice all sorts I picked, the sherbet dabs big and little, all that hard peanut brittle, oh, my conscience gets horribly pricked. My mother, she told me no end. If you've got a tooth, you've got a friend. But I was young then and careless. Me toothbrush was airless. I never had much time to spend. You know, I showed him the toothpaste all right. I flashed it about late at night. But up and down brushing and poking and fussing, well, it didn't seem worth the time. I could bite. If I'd known I was paving the way to cavities, caps and decay, to the murder of fillings, injections and drillings, oh, I'd have thrown all my sherbet away. So I lie in the old dentist chair and I gaze up his nose in despair and his drill it do whine in these molars of mine. To amalgam, he'll say, for in there. And how I laughed at my mother's false teeth as they foamed in the waters beneath. But now comes the reckoning. It's me they are beckoning. Oh, I wish I'd looked after me teeth."
1: Yes.
0: You know what?
1: What a classic.
0: That is. That must be.
1: Sorry.
0: Hello.
1: Pam, that's enough.
0: Well, that is poetry of the first order.
1: It is, isn't it? That's perfect.
0: When you say that somebody like me would give a shout out to a political, you know, but he does good work, and I'm going to say fair play to him.
1: Absolutely. It's nice to see someone that's got voted in doing stuff,
0: yes,
1: isn't it? And seeing that it actually counts for something.
0: Well, you can't believe it, but it's now 1758.
1: No.
0: And
1: we've
0: got to play a message from one of our sponsors.
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0: Well, we will.
1: I must do that one week.
0: And we have done. And it's just about 6 o'clock, halfway through the show. And we haven't even touched half the material. Uh-oh. Well, this is a new feature that we're going to... I already can see some of the things on the script we're going to have to postpone, but never mind. This is a new feature. Now, this has grown out of our attachment to the Doolies. And I thought, it's time to broaden it out. We can't just stick with Essex show bands from 1970s. So I think we've decided to... when I say we, I mean I. I've decided that we should have a new... weekly feature called the Weekly Cheese,
1: okay,
0: where we celebrate cheesy music and decide whether it's truly cheese and look for the cheesiest record we can find. I also thought it was a chance for us to celebrate your love of cheese.
1: I do like cheese a lot. Yeah.
0: So and would you like to hear the new jingle?
1: I haven't heard it yet. I'm very excited.
0: You haven't heard it.
1: Yeah.
0: Well, would you like to hear it?
1: Yeah, go on then.
0: Okay, it's a classic.

0: Now, that's only about a third of that. So maybe I have to do a cut-down version of that.
1: Well, but, never mind cheese. I think she loves helium, doesn't she?
0: Yeah. I mean, it says what it does on the tin, doesn't it?
1: It mentions cheese a few times.
0: Yeah. Yeah. So, so the first record in our quest to find the cheesiest record... You don't know what it is, do you?
1: I know the first, all the excitement.
0: The first record in our quest to find the cheesiest restaurant is this...

0: Ladies and gentlemen, if you were in the studio now, you would hear Ms. S.M. Greening trying to reach the high notes.
1: You've got to commit
0: and
1: to that
0: you
1: one.
0: You have, and it's, let me tell you, it's a painful racket. But I don't think you quite got there, did you?
1: I don't think
0: you
1: I
0: got
1: committed.
0: Halfway there.
1: Yeah, they get higher and higher.
0: In your search for dancing and romancing, you didn't get there. But is that a truly cheesy record? Or is that cross over the bounds into guilty pleasure?
1: I love this song.
0: Oh, okay. So you go for guilty pleasure.
1: It's a fine line.
0: Yeah. It's a very fine line.
1: I do understand that there is cheese.
0: It's a very fine line. It's a very fine line. And I'm doing a gesture. It's a very fine line.
1: He's gesturing.
0: Cheese.
1: He's making a fine line gesture.
0: It's a very fine line. I don't know with my right hand now. A very fine line between cheese and
1: what actually would define cheese as a song, I wonder?
0: Well, this is something we may be about to find out.
1: Oh, okay.
0: Over the coming weeks.
1: Yeah.
0: I don't know. I've just asked my wife, shall I bring back fish and chips? And she says, no, it's okay, I've got pork chops. But she has told me the Swans hatched in the first week of May last year when we were in Malaga.
1: Uh-oh.
0: So we missed the Swans hatching, because we were away. And breaking news, we have got pork chops for tea tonight. What are you having for tea tonight?
1: Well, tonight we're having scallops wrapped in parma ham.
0: Oh, my God.
1: With a lemon and parsley and white wine.
0: Right.
1: I can't say sauce because it's not
0: parsley.
1: A little parsley, yeah.
0: Oh, it's one of those herbs that does nothing for me.
1: It's
0: like the Vienna herbs.
1: Vienna.
0: It means nothing to me.
1: I very much like
0: it. It tastes a bit like dirty hedgerow, doesn't it?
1: No, if you have parsley. If you put it in the lemony, winey sauce that we're doing.
0: It complements lemony, winey, does it?
1: Yes, it's lemony, winey, and a little bit of parsley.
0: Yeah, I'm not a parsley fan.
1: So, yeah, we're going quite nice.
0: Does it go well with cheese?
1: Parsley.
0: A little parsley salt, a little parsley drizzle on your cheese.
1: I'm going to say it's unnecessary because cheese is so good, it doesn't need anything else.
0: So it's the other part of the weekly cheese is our new feature, which we've started today. And the other part of it is that you take on a cheese, don't you? Each week you're going to take on a cheese.
1: Take on a cheese. Yeah, and I'm proud to pair the Nolans with Stilton.
0: Oh, okay.
1: What a lovely pairing.
0: You're not going to know the record every week.
1: No.
0: So if you claim that you've paired it, you're lying because you didn't know what the record was going to be.
1: But I am happy to pair
0: Stilton.
1: That. Yeah,
0: all right.
1: Stilton. I'm talking all things Stilton.
0: Do you like Stilton?
1: I love Stilton.
0: Right.
1: Yeah, always had lovely one. Did you know I've got lots of facts about Stilton?
0: That's the smelly blue one, isn't it?
1: It can be smelly, yeah.
0: Okay.
1: Now, Stilton is a protected designation of origin product.
0: Oh.
1: Yeah,
0: like
1: PDO.
0: The Cornish pasty?
1: Yeah, yeah.
0: Or champagne?
1: Yeah. Ironically, though, not made in Stilton.
0: Oh.
1: First seen in Stilton.
0: There is a place called Stilton, is there?
1: Yeah, in Cambridgeshire.
0: Okay.
1: There is a village called Stilton in Cambridgeshire.
0: Oh, right.
1: The cheese was first noted by travel writer Daniel Defoe in the early 18th century. However,
0: get out of here.
1: This is all fact.
0: As in he wrote Robinson Crusoe.
1: Yeah, yeah, and he
0: was a travel writer.
1: He was a noted travel writer, and he noted that Stilton was available to buy in Stilton in Cambridgeshire.
0: All right.
1: However, never made and shouldn't be made in Stilton because of its PDO status. It has to be made in Derbyshire, Leicestershire, and Nottinghamshire.
0: Okay.
1: And it has to follow traditional methods, and there are only four producers that do it.
0: Wow.
1: Yeah, and it's got to stick to that. Yeah.
0: So when I see something that pretends to be Stilton that's called British Blue or something like that with the word blue in it normally, that's not proper Stilton.
1: It's not an actual Stilton.
0: That's a knockoff.
1: It's just a blue.
0: Like a Prada handbag you buy in a market in Bangkok.
1: Yeah, they can't take the Stilton title from that. It's known actually as the king of cheeses, Stilton. It's known for its rich, crumbly, creamy texture with blue veining.
0: And how do they get the blue veining?
1: I'm glad you said that because I didn't write it down. But I did very quickly look it up just now so I can tell you how they
0: do
1: that.
0: You've always got to be ready for the difficult question.
1: I can tell you that Blue Stilton must, by law, be made from pasteurised cow's milk, starter cultures, the blue mould Penicillium Roux 40 and rennet are added to set the curd. It is then cut and drained overnight before milling, salting and moulding into cylindrical hoops. So yes, it's a mould that's
0: stuck
1: into it.
0: You know what I reckon someone should do? I reckon somebody should scrape out all the mould and turn it into an anaesthetic.
1: Hey, that might work.
0: Do you think?
1: Yeah, I think so. Yeah, so
0: it's
1: the cheese.
0: A little pharmaceutical joke that I just made.
1: Yeah, I can see what you've done there.
0: Okay.
1: So these blue veins, they're created by the fact that the cheeses are turned, creating an open texture with space for the blue veins to grow during its maturity.
0: Right.
1: This begins at 5 weeks when the cheeses are pierced with spikes, allowing oxygen to penetrate and activate the blue mould. It's all technical, isn't it?
0: Okay, right? So how long does it take then from making it to selling it, to eating it?
1: It's aged for 10 to 12 weeks.
0: All right. I thought it would be longer than that. Somehow I thought it would be a bit older.
1: It gets going quick. It's not messing around, the Stilton.
0: No. So you infect it with this virus.
1: Yeah.
0: What is it?
1: Penicillium Rock 40.
0: Okay.
1: Yeah, is what they're sticking in.
0: You infect it with that, and then 12 weeks later, you got cheese that smells like feet.
1: Delicious. No, that's literally just my feet, because I've taken my shoes off. There are two types, did you know? There's blue Stilton, the veined, but there's also white Stilton, which has no veins running through it, but is made in the same sort of process without the penicillium put in.
0: All right.
1: And they are allowed to call it Stilton as well. And it's milder, that one. It's classically paired with the Nolans, port, sherry, walnuts.
0: Port and Stilton's a classic, isn't it?
1: Yeah.
0: And walnuts, of course.
1: Walnuts, celery and pears. I do make a nice pear and Stilton pasta, actually.
0: Do you?
1: Yeah, it's nice.
0: Right, so you're a fan of Stilton?
1: Oh, yeah. I'll have it any old way.
0: You put pears in there, you put fruit in a main course.
1: I understand that.
0: There's no meat, though. There's no meat. So normally my rule is don't pair.
1: Oh, it's bacon in it as well. I forgot that.
0: Normally I say, you shouldn't pair meat and fruit on the same plate, but you have done.
1: Lardons.
0: But, well, do they count as meat? It's tiny meat, isn't it?
1: It's tiny meat.
0: It's tiny squared meat.
1: Tiny meat does.
0: I think this is, my rule is mainly aimed at duck breasts with cherries or orange.
1: Okay.
0: Or
1: I can't be doing with that.
0: No, or chicken with lemon, you know.
1: No.
0: But
1: pear and Stilton with lardon
0: with
1: pasta.
0: Tiny
1: little
0: smoky pork meat.
1: Yeah, salty.
0: All right, I'm going to let that.
1: Cubes of niceness.
0: I'm actually going to let that go.
1: Okay. So a few more facts. Intense and rich, the taste is known as complex. If you were to have some now, it would open with creamy and nutty specks, and then you'd get it would be followed by a salty finish that sticks to your palate.
0: And then finally, you get feet.
1: Well, the aroma can be mild and tangy, you're right. Okay. It can also be brothy and mushroomy.
0: Yeah. Your feet right now smell mild, tangy, brothy and mushroomy.
1: It's more, and now, this is what a fan club that I came across say. Blue Stilton, PDO, to give it its full title, is far more than just a blue cheese.
0: Yeah.
1: It's a symbol of British culinary heritage, craftsmanship and tradition. And it has earned its place at the heart of the cheese board.
0: Okay. Well, if we have a cheese board, we get some Stilton. But I know other people are going to eat it. And if they don't eat it, about a month later, we throw it away. Because neither of us really like Stilton. We're not blue cheese kind of people.
1: Really. Well, I'll happily take it off your hands.
0: Okay.
1: I won't eat it off your hands. That would be weird. But I'll take it off your hands.
0: You can't go eating cheese of other people's hands.
1: No, as soon as I said it, I thought that sounded wrong.
0: That's unconscionable.
1: Yeah, apparently people don't like it when I do that.
0: Right. No, okay. I can't understand why. Wow. Well,
1: so that was my weekly cheese. Yeah.
0: Very good. Well, you're not short of subject matter, are you?
1: No. There's going to be a lot of cheese.
0: Yeah, there's going to. Well, we're moving right along, and we're going to have to motor a bit to get in a lane. Ooh.
1: Oh no.
0: Do you think we're going to get?

Hello, all you lovely listeners. It's Elaine here, ready to explain another ingredient that makes Bradford-on-Avon an appetising place to live or to visit. Whether that be past or present, famous or unknown, triumph or tragedy, we've got it all. And this week, I've got a really intriguing tale to tell, and a true one at that. Are you sitting comfortably? Then I'll begin. Although you might not be sitting too comfortably for long, as this week's story isn't an easy listen. It's murder. I'm going to tell you all about an event that unfolded back in 1878 at our local public house, the Three Horseshoes, located on the Frome Road. Now, the Three Horseshoes is a well-known drinking establishment in our town. It's a popular pub with locals and offers a friendly, bustling atmosphere with plenty of liquid refreshment and live music. Every weekend, you will find an interesting mix of local bands playing. And in the summer, you can sit in their wonderful garden, have a drink and listen to some tunes. Its name is linked to traditional coach inns with attached blacksmiths or farriers, where horses were reshod. If a horse lost a shoe and the owner stopped at the inn to get it fixed, the inn would be left with only three horseshoes as one was being worked on, hence the name. It's said to have been built around 1685, so it has been a hub of local life for many, many years. It has always been a great place for a pint or two. But in 1878, it became tied to one of the town's most chilling tales. The story of a double murder, fueled by jealousy, rage and betrayal. This very pub became the setting for an argument so heated, it would end in tragedy.

turned into a fierce argument. They were sharing heated words whilst discussing a lady called Charlotte Lindsay. Charlotte was their housekeeper, a woman who had captured Edward's heart. Edward Horton adored Charlotte, but this relationship had also caused deep rifts in the family. John, in particular, took umbrage to the relationship, consumed by jealousy and mistrust. Witnesses, including the Three Horseshoes pub landlord, overheard the father and son quarrelling for nearly half an hour. John was visibly agitated, but no one could have predicted the horrors that would follow.

Having left the pub, both still fuming, Edward went home to sit by the fire. He was woken later that night by the sound of windows shattering. It was John. He was still in a furious rage. Using a thick stick, he smashed windows and many of Edward's possessions. He then turned his rage on his own father, attacking him with that same stick. Edward lay beaten and broken in his own home, but John's fury did not stop there. Overcome with rage, he stormed to Charlotte Lindsay's home, broke down her door, and savagely attacked her with a razor in the dead of the night. Both Edward and Charlotte succumbed to their injuries and tragically died. John Horton was arrested. Understandably, their deaths left the town reeling with shock. A double murder in Bradford-on-Avon? How could that be? The aftermath of the crimes unfolded with gruesome details. Witnesses described blood-stained floors, shattered windows, and the brutal injuries inflicted upon the victims. John Horton, upon learning of his father's death, chillingly remarked, "I suppose I shall have to swing." And indeed, swing he did. John Horton was convicted of murder at the main Wiltshire Assize Court in Devizes. In his defence, he claimed that he hadn't intended to kill Edward or Charlotte, and that many of the witnesses at the trial had falsely testified against him. However, his explanations were not believed, and he himself was sentenced to death by hanging. The execution notes state that he was hanged by James Berry, who gave him a drop of 6 feet. The Three Horseshoes Inn, where the argument began, stands today, a silent witness to a night of unspeakable violence and tragedy. Its walls hold the echoes of the heated exchange that spiralled into one of Bradford-on-Avon's most notorious historical crimes. And now, if you dare to walk where history took its darkest turn, you can partake in guided tours of the streets of Bradford-on-Avon and learn more about the chilling details of the crime and the twisted legacy of jealousy and rage that lingers to this day. Or, of course, you could just go for a drink in the Three Horseshoes and soak up the atmosphere infused with the essence of murderous mutterings from years gone by. And whilst you're there, raise your glass and just remember that you're a part of history. Cheers!

0: 5. And after a word from our sponsors, we'll be visiting the most miserable man in Manchester.
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0: Oh, cheer up, Morrissey lad. He is so miserable, isn't he?
1: Yeah.
0: Have you got Smith's record to talk about today?
1: Do you know, I have. I wasn't completely sure which song to select this week, because obviously last week we went big with Cemetery Gates. Big.
0: Yes.
1: So should I go for something a bit more hidden, or perhaps another crowd pleaser?
0: I think this is bigger than Cemetery Gates.
1: Oh, well,
0: Cemetery Gates,
1: one.
0: I don't think, is a massively famous, famous single, was it? I mean, it was...
1: I think because I loved it so much.
0: Well known by Smith fans,
1: yeah,
0: but maybe not...
1: Maybe not the outside world, perhaps. Well, it put me in a quandary anyway. I was thinking, where can I go from there? I was umming and ahhing. I very nearly just kept it safe and went back to ABBA, to be honest. but I managed to pull myself together in the end. In the words of Lance Corporal Jones from Dad's Army, they don't like it up them, the other one. Don't panic. So I didn't.
0: Okay.
1: I selected another excellent Smith song. I didn't panic, but I did select Panic. Shall we hear Panic?
0: Very good.

0: I mean, if you don't like the music choice that's being played, there are other remedies available. We don't want to be encouraging violence, do we?
1: Hang that blessed DJ,
0: yes.
1: Eh? Or give me a chance to talk about the song first, though, eh? Panic, released in 1986 as a single. The band's first recording, they were actually a five-piece band for this one, and it reached number 11 in the UK chart. It features in quite a few of the best of lists. Mojo Mag put it at number 7, Rolling Stone put it at number 6, and the NME put it at number 11, so right up there. The song bemoans the state of contemporary pop music and suggests people burn down the disco and hang that DJ. Morrissey
0: metaphorically.
1: Yeah, don't actually do it. Morrissey said that the song's appearance on daytime British radio, a tiny revolution in its own way, as it aired amongst the very music that it criticised. Now, the circulated story behind the song is that Ma and Morrissey were listening to BBC Radio 1 when there was a news report about the Chernobyl nuclear disaster.
0: Okay.
1: And then straight afterwards, allegedly, Steve Wright cut straight to a Wham song. Now, Ma commented at the time, "What the bleep has this got to do with people's lives?"
0: Yeah.
1: Now this, and then the song formed
0: do we know
1: from
0: which
1: that.
0: Wham song it was?
1: Possibly "I'm Your Man."
0: Oh, right,
1: possibly,
0: okay.
1: I think maybe I will double check that.
0: Okay.
1: There's a little bit of, you know, did this actually happen? But apparently he did say words to the effect of, you know, "What's this got to do with people's lives?"
0: Yeah.
1: And that moment probably did influence Morrissey's lyrics. And they actually also did not like Steve Wright, and he didn't like them either.
0: No.
1: So, you know, there's an element of
0: they
1: truth
0: quite,
1: to that.
0: They weren't quite... It was very jolly hockey sticks, wasn't he, Steve Wright?
1: Yeah, very much.
0: They didn't really fit that.
1: Oh, gosh, no. the song itself's been covered a few times by Carter, the Unstoppable Sex Machine. It's actually the B-side on the excellent single The Only Living Boy in New Cross. Which I didn't realise he'd done a cover of it as well. Apparently it was also covered by the Nolan Sisters, which may be something to get
0: Panic
1: hold
0: on the
1: of.
0: Streets of Dublin.
1: Yeah. Oh dear. It also appears in the film Shaun of the Dead, and it's also been used in the series Black Mirror. The song itself begins with Morrissey mentioning chaos unravelling through Britain and Ireland. London, Birmingham, Leeds, Grasmere, Carlisle, Dublin, Dundee and Humberside. And then in the second part of the song, he reveals the source of the chaos is pop music.
0: Mm-hmm.
1: Some say it's a commentary on the tepid state of pop music from 1986, or indeed a mandate for rock terrorism. Yes. And if you...
0: Cheer up, Morrissey lad.
1: If you do become a rock terrorist and you get involved in the panic and the chaos on the streets of Manchester, then you might need the help of the police. And what better way to find out more about
0: going?
1: The police
0: this
1: than this week's venue in
0: All
1: Manchester,
0: right.
1: Home of the Smiths. You could go to the Greater Manchester Police Museum and Archives.
0: Wow.
1: Yeah, there's a place. It's actually a former police station converted into a museum.
0: Feels like it should be, really.
1: Yeah. Established in 1981. You can find it in Newton Street in the Northern Quarter, just a short walk from Piccadilly Gardens. Now, obviously, it would be a crime for you not to have a little drinky before your first visit to the police museum. And in a little slice of irony, you can go to jail for your first tipple. Yes, you can visit Alcatraz. See what they've done there.
0: I think that's quite clever, actually.
1: Alcatraz, yeah.
0: That's quite clever.
1: Alcatraz.
0: Not as clever as Abracababra.
1: No.
0: Pretty close.
1: It's pretty close. Now, in Alcatraz, you're basically going into a prison and a cocktail bar. And they have live actors there with immersive storytelling and bespoke cocktails. No two nights are the same. You basically sit in a jail cell in an orange prison jumpsuit and you have to smuggle in alcohol, your own alcohol.
0: Right. Presumably moonshine that's come from a still in in Stockport.
1: Anything. You can take anything in. You have to smuggle in the liquor, which will be used to make a unique cocktail for you.
0: Oh,
1: all right. Yeah, you're in there for about an hour and 45 minutes.
0: Do you have to pay
1: minutes.
0: For this cocktail?
1: Well, it's for the immersive experience, it's right. £44 per person. Yeah.
0: But and you're bringing your own booze?
1: You're essentially bringing your own booze.
0: mate, we're in the wrong business here.
1: So you can go to Alcatraz right. for that, and then you can head on down to the museum and see all about the police. Now, they've got a load of things there. They've got loads of archives and materials and objects and so on about the history of policing. And there are more... Sorry, I was laughing at my own joke. There are more police photos and artefacts than you can shake a truncheon at. That's not even funny, is it? You're basically visiting an 1879 police station. And when you go in, there's a uniform gallery. Yes, you can try some things on. Where you can see police uniforms throughout the past, including the history of the truncheon. Yes. Now,
0: as the stick changed through the ages.
1: As I've seen photos.
0: Shorter, longer, rounder, fatter, yeah.
1: There are many truncheons available to the police. Now, what's
0: maybe
1: quite...
0: that would be a good name, a better name for the current American
1: the
0: war and attack. Big, massive truncheon.
1: Big, massive truncheon.
0: Operation Massive Truncheon.
1: It's the best truncheon. You're never going to get a better truncheon. Anyway, what's lovely in this
0: We've
1: place?
0: We wielded our truncheon very bigly.
1: Anyway, once
0: you keep interrupting you.
1: Oh, you're looking at your truncheons, and what you need is someone to talk to you about said truncheons.
0: Yeah.
1: And what's nice is they have volunteer ex-policemen and women giving you information
0: right.
1: in each of the rooms,
0: oh.
1: Which is lovely. There's a transport gallery with old bikes, horses, not real ones, motorbikes and cars to have a gander at. There's a charge room and there's a cell that you can go and visit. And then there's a courtroom, a restored magistrate's courtroom.
0: This place sounds absolutely
1: it's
0: fantastic.
1: Cool, isn't it? Yeah, there's a crime room containing many original artefacts used in some of the area's most notorious crimes,
0: right.
1: with several interesting murder cases to read about. There's information regarding the history of women in policing, first known as police matrons, first employed in 1883. It's good for schools, this place. You can book visits and they can sort of follow a Victorian prisoner through all of the parts of his journey through to getting convicted. You can also go to a journey in the shop and you can buy a fridge magnet and a key ring or a novelty truncheon, yeah, amongst things. Now, one of the most interesting items you can see at the museum are those relating to the notorious Strange Ways riots of 1990, which took place just a mile down the road.
0: I remember it well.
1: Yeah. You can go and see a battered-looking door.
0: My dad was in Strange Ways at the time. He was one of the ringleaders of the rioters, yeah.
1: Well, I mean, maybe he battered this door down that you can go and see. Pulled it from its hinges, no doubt, by the prisoners. You can see a gruesome cabinet of improvised weapons used in the riots, and an attendant can cheerfully explain that one was adapted from a toilet chain and another involved a soap in a sock.
0: Oh,
1: yes,
0: right.
1: Indeed.
0: Like a toothbrush with a razor blade sort
1: proper
0: of
1: serious
0: put into the
1: shivving.
0: End of it. It's melting, and then you set a razor blade in the melted plastic so you can stripe your enemy.
1: They know what they're doing. Now, this place is free to get in. It is actually only open for, like, wandering in on Tuesdays. Other times, Wednesday, Thursday, Fridays are for appointments or groups. But yeah, it's free. You go on a Tuesday and it's free.
0: I just spent £44 drinking my own booze, so I need a free museum.
1: So yeah, so Strange Ways Here We Come, as the Smiths might say on their 1987 album. And if you do go there on the Tuesdays, then it's going to take you about 90 plays of Panic to get you there. Or 3 hours 30 in Old Forged Notes, of course. Yeah, another great place in Manchester.
0: Very good. Well, that's exactly... If I'm in Manchester for a football match and I've got a Sunday morning... Or I've got a...
1: Tuesday
0: morning to kill. Then I could go to a Champions League game, couldn't I, on Tuesday night?
1: Yeah.
0: And then go to the police museum on a Tuesday. That would be a fantastic idea.
1: Yeah.
0: Well, very good. Well, cheer up, Morrissey, lad. He's come up with a great record. Do you know what? If you look at the records that we've played on the show today...
1: again.
0: Would you just like me to go through them?
1: Yeah, go on.
0: I mean, eclectic is not the word, is it?
1: Yeah, we've gone
0: Bon
1: all
0: Jovi
1: over the place.
0: Living on a Prayer, Boston More Than a Feeling and Toto in Africa, Shirley Bassey, Diamonds Are Forever, a couple of Shaking Stevens tracks, Robert Johnson, Django Reinhardt and Bizet. Was there one I missed out? Oh, well, Doolies?
1: The Doolies, they were in there.
0: I mean, that is...
1: The Smiths.
0: That is eclectic AF, isn't it?
1: Yeah.
0: Very good.
1: Well done, us.
0: Very good. Well, it's now 18:39, so 20 minutes of the show left. Loads more stuff to do. The first of which is... now, I'm going to put the fader up now, and I'm going to press the button.
1: Go on.
0: So I've got this right, this one, I think.

0: Bad Brain by the Ramones just to complete our musical duo. Not yet, we're not finished yet. So welcome to week 9 of No Brainer. Now this is the pivotal week.
1: Yes.
0: Because your streak of 2 wins in a row has put you 4-2 up. And there are only 4 weeks of this competition left to go.
1: Yeah, yeah.
0: So that has put you in a very good position, which means I really have to win. And to that end, I've actually changed 2 of the questions to make them harder.
1: Oh, what? No ways. No way. Oh, come on,
0: so
1: then.
0: So you've completed European city populations.
1: Yes.
0: You've got 1 wrong and 2 right.
1: Okay.
0: And so you've gone 2 of many others, but here's one that you haven't done. You've only done 1 calories. So your categories to choose from today are calories, actors' ages, UK charts, Parliament, and TV episodes.
1: Okay.
0: So calories, actors' ages, UK charts, Parliament, and TV episodes.
1: Well, I'll get one of those calories out of the way then. And
0: you've got 2 of those still to go.
1: Yeah, I'm going to...
0: You've got the first one. The first one you got wrong.
1: Yeah, okay. That bodes well.
0: So calories.
1: I'm just going to chuck Parliament out there, get that one out of the way as well. And TV episodes, please, Bob.
0: TV episodes. Okay, these are your second question in calories and your third question in the other 2 categories. Okay. Calories. That noise of me bashing the microphone.
1: That's okay.
0: Calories. A bottle of Rioja has 570 calories. Does a bottle of Chablis have more or fewer?
1: 570.
0: 570 in a bottle of Rioja.
1: In a bottle of Rioja.
0: Does a bottle of Chablis have more or fewer?
1: I've got absolutely no idea. Let's say...
0: There's a lot at stake here, because if you get 2 or 3 here, this could be the whole ball game.
1: I know. I feel the pressure. I do feel the pressure. I think 517, a big bottle of Rioja.
0: I think there's another show on in about...
1: Yeah, sorry. Chablis more.
0: Chablis more?
1: Yes.
0: I'm afraid it's fewer.
1: Oh.
0: 425. Yeah, oh, Chablis. I thought you'd get that right, because supermodels drink white wine, don't they? It's generally speaking thought to be
1: really
0: less calories.
1: I was
0: than
1: thinking it might be really, really, really, really, really sweet.
0: No, well, Chablis, it may be true if it was Liebfrau milk, but it's Chablis, which is a dry.
1: It's a dry wine. I don't do white wine.
0: Flinty, dry white.
1: I've got no knowledge there.
0: Okay, Parliament.
1: Oh,
0: your
1: gosh.
0: Third question.
1: Oh, crikey.
0: Hampshire has 19 parliamentary seats.
1: Wow.
0: Does Nottinghamshire have more or fewer parliamentary seats? It's a no-brainer, really, isn't it? It's a no-brainer.
1: I haven't got a clue.
0: That's what makes it a no-brainer.
1: Hampshire. How big's Hampshire?
0: 19 in Hampshire. Nottingham, more or less.
1: Nottingham.
0: I'm so hoping you get this wrong. I've never wanted to be wrong more than I do at this moment.
1: Nottingham has...
0: Let me back in.
1: Did you say Nottinghamshire?
0: Nottinghamshire, yeah.
1: Yeah, yeah.
0: The county of Nottinghamshire.
1: Yeah. More. Nottinghamshire, more.
0: It has less.
1: Oh, no!
0: It's only got 11.
1: Oh, no!
0: It's quite rural. It's got big constituencies, but they cover a lot of ground.
1: I was just thinking size.
0: So you've got that wrong. So over 2.
1: Oh, this isn't good, is it?
0: Well, good for me.
1: Well.
0: So TV episodes.
1: TV episodes.
0: Your final question. Well, you've got rid of... You've tactically got rid of the Parliament.
1: Yeah, yeah, it's gone. Thing. It's done.
0: So you've got 1 right and 2 wrong in that. Category.
1: Okay.
0: So Father Ted ran for 26 episodes.
1: Yeah.
0: Did Gavin and Stacey run for more or less episodes? Or should I say fewer?
1: Heek. Now that must be tight.
0: Father Ted, 26. How many episodes were there in total, including Christmas specials?
1: Yeah.
0: Of Gavin and Stacey?
1: Are you leading me down a path there? Look, I went more the first time. I went more the second time. I'm going more. I'm going more.
0: Or never.
1: Yeah.
0: There are fewer.
1: Oh, no.
0: Only 22 episodes of Gavin and Stacey.
1: Oh, no. That's a whitewash,
0: so
1: isn't
0: that
1: it?
0: That is
1: total bad.
0: You've got no power.
1: Oh, I'm so sorry.
0: You've let me in.
1: I've let myself down. What have I done? Oh, that's bad.
0: Actually, the two questions I made more difficult, I didn't ask. So
1: okay. They were the easy ones.
0: Yeah, so I've only got to score one.
1: Yeah.
0: I'm also 2 points. You're 14-12 up in the head-to-head as well, so I've only got to score one. I've only got to score one to win the thing, but two ideally to get back on track.
1: All right, then. Okay. So would you like a question on Olympic medals, childhood toys and games, animal speeds, book release years, or price of sandwiches?
0: So I'm going to get book release years.
1: Book release years.
0: Animal speeds.
1: Yeah.
0: And the price of sandwiches.
1: And still the Olympic medals and childhood toy games sitting on the shelf again.
0: If there was a different tactical version of this, I'd do them one at a time. And then what I'd do is, once I've scored 1 point to win the game this week, I could then burn two categories I don't like, couldn't I? But that's not no-brainer.
1: Yeah, that's true.
0: Go on.
1: Right, animal speeds. A grizzly bear can reach speeds of 40 miles per hour. Is a polar bear quicker or slower?
0: Two bears, about the same size. So the polar bear is on ice. So it's going to be slipping around a bit and dodging water and it's very icy. Whereas a polar bear is running through the forest. A grizzly bear. I'm going to say the grizzly bear is quicker.
1: You are correct.
0: Uh-huh.
1: Polar bear, very slow. 25 miles per hour, probably due to the ice, as you say.
0: Yeah.
1: Good thinking.
0: I've worked that through.
1: Yeah, you've thunked that.
0: I've worked that through.
1: Yeah.
0: All right,
1: well done.
0: That's 1 point. So that's won the point for me. That's taking me back to 4-3.
1: Okay, I reckon it depends.
0: I want to press forward and see if I can get back on the head-to-head.
1: It depends if you know these books very well, which you may well do. Book release years.
0: What, you've been clever,
1: years.
0: You know all about books.
1: Yeah, you know in your books and reading and that, words. To Kill a Mockingbird by Harper Lee.
0: It's not really nice, is it?
1: Was first published in 1960.
0: Yeah.
1: Was Catcher in the Rye by J.D. Salinger first published before or after this?
0: I knew that To Kill a Mockingbird was 60 or 61 or 62. So if you'd asked it the other way around, I'd have been with a chance here. Catcher in the Rye. Is that a 50s book or a 60s book? I've never read it.
1: J.D. Salinger.
0: I'm going to say it's later. It's 60s, not 50s.
1: I'm afraid Catcher in the Rye was before 1951. I thought you were going to get that then.
0: Way
1: you
0: said, earlier as well.
1: Yeah, you said 1950s. I thought, oh, he's going to get this.
0: No.
1: Okay, well, on to a crucial... Well, not crucial this week, but crucial in the scheme of things.
0: It would equalise a head-to-head.
1: Price of sandwiches.
0: they are no-brainers, your categories. Might require a bit of a brain, but you're just no-brainers.
1: Okay, an egg mayonnaise sandwich at Costa is
0: £3.95.
1: Is an egg mayonnaise sandwich at Starbucks more expensive or less expensive?
0: That's not fair. Listen, I'm going to have to appeal to the rules committee here. There's no way you can work that out. So is Starbucks more expensive than Costa, generally speaking? That's what we're saying here.
1: All right, well, we're generally saying that. Egg mayonnaise sandwich.
0: Oh.
1: Costa $3.95.
0: That is such a no-brainer. That has given me a bad brain, that has.
1: Oh, dear.
0: I'm going to say, it's a wild guess. It's a 50-50 no-brainer. And I'm going to say that Starbucks is more expensive.
1: Well, you'd be correct.
0: Yes.
1: And you'd be very correct. Do you know how much an egg mayonnaise sandwich at Starbucks is? £5.30.
0: Dirty bastard.
1: What on earth?
0: Has it got cress in it?
1: There may be. I don't know. I've never had. I don't go into Starbucks.
0: £5.
1: I'm glad I don't.
0: It's £5.35 for an egg mayonnaise sandwich.
1: Do you want to know Greg's? £2.65.
0: All right.
1: Or Pret is £3.70. Okay. I was going to say that. Pret. But
0: so,
1: I think
0: Starbucks is really expensive then, isn't it?
1: Yeah. It seems to be.
0: I think badly of them now.
1: Yeah. Well, there we are.
0: Okay. Well
1: done. Congratulations.
0: I'm still a point behind.
1: Well.
0: Would you like to know would you like to know some facts?
1: Yeah, always.
0: Would you like to know a fact about Rioja?
1: Yes, yeah.
0: Rioja has the most barrels of any wine-producing region in the world. In fact, they have 1.3 million barrels.
1: Ooh.
0: It will therefore come as no surprise to you that the barrel aging is a classic trademark of wines from Rioja, with strict rules about aging requirements. In the past, it wasn't so common that wines to be aged for 15 or 20 years. However, nowadays, it's generally a much shorter period than that.
1: Okay.
0: So they've increased production by aging it for less time.
1: Mm.
0: Would you like to know a Father Ted fact?
1: Ooh, always.
0: For a very small fee, you can enjoy tea at Father Ted's house. Even though the interior of the house was filmed at a TV studio in London,
1: right,
0: the famous house itself is situated in Kilnaboy in County Clare. Despite being the show being filmed over 20 years ago, fans still flock to the parochial house. The house owners, the McCormack family, previously told a local newspaper that once they found a large group of fans conducting a Father Ted worship ceremony in the front garden.
1: Oh, brilliant.
0: Eh?
1: That's a good pilgrimage to go on, isn't it?
0: Very
1: to
0: good.
1: Father Ted's house.
0: Very good.
1: Lovely.
0: Okay. Have you got a fact for me?
1: I've got some facts.
0: Go on.
1: Well, we've spoken about how fast a cheetah is, 0 to 60 in 3 seconds. But did you know that if a cheetah and Usain Bolt in his prime were in a 100-metre sprint race, Bolt would require a 70-metre head start to tie and go across the line at the same time. Is that mental?
0: A cheetah is quick, though.
1: That's a quick beast, isn't it?
0: There was a really amazing photograph, quite disturbing photograph, in the wildlife exhibition.
1: Oh, yeah.
0: Of these three cheetahs. It was dark, or mainly dark, and these three cheetahs had obviously caught a little thing called a dick, I think it's called, a tiny little deer. And they'd caught it, and one of them had it in his mouth. It was dead. They obviously killed it. And the other two cheetahs had this look on their face, this kind of leering look at us. We killed ourselves, a deer.
1: Yeah.
0: And there was something, it made you hate cheetahs. There was something they were glorifying in the slaughter of this little
1: menacing.
0: Cute little deer.
1: Menacing.
0: I think it was called a dick or a bok or something like that.
1: Okay. Would you like to know a fact about books?
0: Go on.
1: This is good.
0: All books.
1: Generally books.
0: Right.
1: Now, did you know that 2.5 million copies of pulped Mills and Boone novels were used to build a part of the M6 toll road in Birmingham? Great.
0: See, that's a lot of
1: in the top layer,
0: mache, isn't it?
1: Yeah, in the top layer, apparently.
0: Wow.
1: That's what happens to Mills and Boone books.
0: My first job was in a library when I was 17 years old. I worked in a library, and we had a big section of Mills and Boone. But because they're all the same, the old ladies used to mark on the because they couldn't tell if they'd read them or not. So all the books had were covered in these little marks, which people you'd mark the book so they knew they'd read it or not.
1: Oh. That makes sense, actually.
0: It does.
1: Before we move on, is this the last time I'll be able to give you a sandwich fact?
0: Yes.
1: Right.
0: Have I done all three sandwich questions?
1: I don't know. I think so. I think you've chosen a few sandwiches, but anyway.
0: How do you track what you're asking me?
1: I've got a book. It's all written down.
0: All right.
1: It's all okay. It's just not very organised.
0: You've got a book. I've got a spreadsheet.
1: Yeah, I don't do spreadsheets. I do book. Elvis Presley once flew to Denver just for the Fool's Gold Loaf, which was an 8,000-calorie sandwich filled with a whole jar of peanut butter, a jar of jam, and a pound of bacon.
0: A jar of peanut butter?
1: Yeah, a jar of jam, or jelly, as they would have called it. And a pound of bacon. 8,000-calorie. He flew to Denver just to get one.
0: Wow.
1: Thank you very much.
0: And didn't he die on a toilet of obesity and heart disease?
1: Can't understand that, yeah.
0: Wow.
1: Amazing.
0: Wow, okay.
1: Isn't it? Amazing.
0: All right. Well, we're coming towards the end now. I've only got 6 minutes of the show left. There are a few bits of what's on information we could give you. Mm.

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1: Energy bills will be back on the rise in July, with Ofgem announcing their price cap will increase by 13%. Holly Hughes has the details.
2: The updated price cap represents an £18 a month increase in bills for the typical dual-fuel household, with households seeing a rise of 24% on their gas bills and 5% on electricity. Energy Secretary Ed Miliband says it's a result of a war we did not choose, but understands it will be unwelcome news for a number of households.
1: Tributes are being paid to a much-loved 13-year-old who died after getting into difficulty in the water in Halifax. Rees Puttock's local rugby club say they have no words for such a tragedy. Firefighters continue to tackle a blaze at a Jewish supermarket in Golders Green. Crews were called to the scene just before 7 a.m. this morning, but it's not yet known what caused the fire. And there could be people living and working on the moon within 6 years. It's after NASA's landmark Artemis 2 mission, paving the way for the next stage of space travel. From Radio News Hub, I'm Frankie Hersine.
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Hello and welcome to another edition of Before You Go with me, John Turner, here on West Wales Radio. And playing a few old favourites this week, partly because my computer crashed and had to be sent away. Brand new computer, central processing unit, gone again, second time in a row. So I haven't got access to as much stuff as I would like, so I thought I'd dig out some old favourites and play those. And there was Donovan from the Gift from a Flower to a Garden album, Where You Love Like Heaven. Next, though, is the Black Monks from the It's Monk Time album, 1966, and it's Monk Time.

what army? Who cares what army? Why do you kill all those kids over there in Vietnam? Mad Viet Cong! My brother died in Vietnam. James Bond, who is he? Stop it! Stop it! I don't like it! Still out from my ears. Pussy galore is coming down. We like it. We don't like the atomic bomb.

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1: Energy bills will be back on the rise in July, with Ofgem announcing their price cap will increase by 13%. Holly Hughes has the details.
2: The updated price cap represents an £18 a month increase in bills for the typical dual fuel household, with households seeing a rise of 24% on their gas bills and 5% on electricity. Energy Secretary Ed Miliband says it's a result of a war we did not choose, but understands it will be unwelcome news for a number of households.
1: Tributes are being paid to a much-loved 13-year-old who died after getting into difficulty in the water in Halifax. Rees Puttock's local rugby club say they have no words for such a tragedy. Firefighters continue to tackle a blaze at a Jewish supermarket in Golders Green. Crews were called to the scene just before 7 a.m. this morning, but it's not yet known what caused the fire. And there could be people living and working on the moon within 6 years. It's after NASA's landmark Artemis 2 mission, paving the way for the next stage of space travel. From Radio News Hub, I'm Frankie Hersine.
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6: Yeah, mama!

got quite an exciting lineup on the show tonight for you. Got some more from the Nigerian Fight the Fire album with the Maja Kungu. New marquee lyrical track. A very old Keaty Roots track. An even older Yellow Man track, thanks to Sai passing on a few singles to me. Dubmatics Salvation Sound. And this is The Disciples Sacred Hills Dub. Turn up the bass.

excited for the Field Trip Festival. 13th, 14th of June, Bradford-on-Avon. Find tickets via our Facebook page, Rum Punch Hi-Fi, on Facebook, or search on Head First Tickets. There's a few other ways you can get to them. Kids tickets sold out. Resale only now. Adult tickets will not be far behind.

out to Vinyl tonight. I'm in a vinyl mood. That was Vinyl. Sacred Hills Dub 1 and 2. The B-side of Krakatoa's Revenge from the Disciples on Boom Shakalaka Records. And this is Maja Kungu from Fight the Fire. This is called Maya Nak in Town.

0: Majakungu there, from the album Fight the Fire on Soundway Records. I think that's on, it's a double album. Brilliant album, well worth getting. Lots of research must have gone into that. This is from back in the day, and again thanks to Simon for passing these on to me. Old Jamaican singles. This is Capleton with Rome I Burn.
1: Hey, to the

movie, which is part of a trilogy called, I think it's called Thoughts, I would guess is the overall name of it. And I've played some of it before, but there's three EPs, which I picked up from Lion Vibes. And they're all from about 1993 onwards. But they're quite different, but they are kind of based on the same thing. So here we go. This is called Dub Afterthoughts, and then it's followed by a track called Pre-Think. And it's got the longest lead-in track I think I've ever come across on a record, to the point I thought my record player was playing up. And I played it at the wrong speed. Super professional.

So that was Dub Afterthoughts, and here's the next part of this. This is called Pre-Think. He likes a gap, does Katie Rates?

was Katie Roots. There is Katie Roots with Pre-Think from the trilogy, which I'm calling Thoughts, might not be called Thoughts. And now we have Prince Allah, Jug in My Glory.

That was Prince Allah on Alone Reggae Shop Records, Lone Ark, Roberto Sanchez, all that crew. Really enjoyed that. This is Dubmatics, haven't played for a while, from Canada. This is Olympic Dub.

short and sweet. Dubmatic's Olympic Dub from Dub Sessions Volume 3. This is Isaiah Davis on Conscious Sounds, Motherland.

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1: Energy bills will be back on the rise in July, with Ofgem announcing their price cap will increase by 13%. Holly Hughes has the details.
2: The updated price cap represents an £18 a month increase in bills for the typical dual-fuel household, with households seeing a rise of 24% on their gas bills and 5% on electricity. Energy Secretary Ed Miliband says it's a result of a war we did not choose, but understands it will be unwelcome news for a number of households.
1: Tributes are being paid to a much-loved 13-year-old who died after getting into difficulty in the water in Halifax. Rees Puttock's local rugby club say they have no words for such a tragedy. Firefighters continue to tackle a blaze at a Jewish supermarket in Golders Green. Crews were called to the scene just before 7 a.m. this morning, but it's not yet known what caused the fire. And there could be people living and working on the moon within 6 years. It's after NASA's landmark Artemis II mission, paving the way for the next stage of space travel. From Radio News Hub, I'm Frankie Hersine.
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Hi, welcome again to Sounds from the Wilderness with me, Mick, here on West Wilts Radio for the next hour with all that is great and good in the local area. Getting us underway tonight, that was British Justice by Payne, and I'd like to play that for Phil Beckett, the guitarist with Payne and formerly RDF as well, who passed away at the weekend. It was from their debut release, Oh My God, We're Doing It, which came out probably, about 1994 or thereabouts. I guess sort of 30 years on, we could probably have a chat about how policing protests have changed, if at all. Maybe that's for another time. Right, we've got a packed show, as always, tonight. We've got tracks from Fiery Dragon Company, Daily Reckless, the Central Office of Information. Got an interview with Scott Levine that I did a few hours before he did his show at the Three Horseshoes. And, so we've got a bit of gig news as well. But in the meantime, this is a new and indeed a debut single from Mute TV called Drag Me Down that came out a week or two ago. I'm going to play the A-side, as it were. It's backed with a live version of 1515, which was recorded by yours truly at the Three Horseshoes earlier this month and broadcast last month on this very show. So, don't say we're not occasionally ahead of the curve. And I'm living proof that we can all achieve our dreams if we try hard enough. This is Mute TV.

Well, that was a bit of a U-turn on the genre. Anne Gregson dropped me a line to tell me that her band Fiery Dragon Company had recently brought out a CD called Lantern of the West, and you've probably already heard a couple of tracks from it on the show in the past. I think I've played Lantern of the West and Lament for a Music Teacher in the past, but there's another five tracks on there which you almost certainly won't have heard, except for that one that I've just played. It's called Blossom on the Water, and it's on their Bandcamp if you want to go and investigate further. So yeah, thanks to Anne for sending that in. And what I would say is that any of you who've got kind of music with a sort of local angle or local interest, do send it in to us at the station, because we're sort of trying to compile playlists of sort of local interest music for a sort of subsequent broadcast. Of course, you can continue sending them to me as well. That's always welcomed. And that's soundsfromthewildernessradio@gmail.com. And equally, tell me about gigs and events and things that are sort of coming up in the area. And right, with I guess this has probably got some sort of resonance with people in Bath, maybe more than Bradford, but Daily Reckless Records, they've got a new release called the Jane Austen Dub Collection. This is from it. This is called Sense and Sense Amelia, which I think it must win the song title of the week. And the album is actually credited to various artists, but rather frustratingly, it doesn't tell you who any of them are.

0: Well, Over in Devizes, the Central Office of Information has released a new album called Cabinet of Curiosities, and Alex from Cabinet of Curiosities says that while visiting a friend in Glasgow, he was invited to an art exhibition in the city centre, and that the exhibition showcased various articles of Victoriana and included artefacts which had been displayed within a so-called Cabinet of Curiosities, and he's sort of done an album of songs relating to each one. So the album was inspired by this concept, that track was called Apothecary Bottles, and it's nice to hear some old school hardware synth sequencing going on in that. Where are we up to now? Yeah, I'm going to play a track from Scott Levine. No, in fact, I'm going to give you a bit of gig news first. So towards the end of this month, the Three Horseshoes in town, on the afternoon of the 23rd, you've got DJ Asian Hawk, followed by a three-band lineup in the evening with Weird Boyfriend, Rejection and Eaton Mess, who I think have played there before. 24th, it's a nice little indie folk pop thing from Bristol called Glasshouse. I did try and find Glasshouse on Bandcamp, but there seemed to be a lot of bands with that name. I wasn't entirely sure I'd found the right one, so rather than mislead you, I've kind of left them for this time. 29th, you've got Carnivalism DJing. And on the 30th, which I'm guessing is part of the Bradford-on-Avon Music Festival, you got Billy in the Lowground in the afternoon and Seven Crowns in the evening, who I've certainly played in the past. I might try and play at the end of this show if I get time. As part of the Bradford-on-Avon Music Festival, we've got stuff up at the Wiltshire Music Centre. I'm sure the other shows will be covering this as well. So we've got Ruben's Daughters and Stuart Ryan and Adam Miller doing a rare one-off UK date. Peter Hamill from Vandergaff Generator will be in conversation with their artistic director up there, and there'll be a bit of DJing. There's a load of stuff going on all across sort of Lamb's Yard and Westbury Gardens, which is sort of too numerous to go into, but I'll probably sort of, well, hopefully other people will be kind of be a bit more on it than me. Also, you've got the Trowbridge Punks Picnic in Bath. That's coming up on Saturday the 23rd with Seven Crowns, Virus, Slow Faction, Chinese Burn, Setbacks, Any Minute, No, Dystopian Dread, Hacksaw, and a few other bands whose logos I can't quite read at the moment. And that's, well, I think you'd have heard most of these bands at some point on the show. It will be an impressively and gloriously noisy affair, I imagine. So what else have we got? We've got a few things up at the Pump in Trowbridge on Friday the 29th. We've got, what looks like a load of sort of screamo hardcore stuff with Prey Cried, Old Pride and Useful Arts. Bargain price of £6 or £4 if you're under 18 or unwaged. 30th of May, you got Hollow Kiln with a few other bands at the Pump. And on the 5th of June, you've got more post-hardcore garage rock indie emo noise in the form of Errands, the Lindup Brothers, Butane Skies and Instrumentology. I'm going to play a track from Scott Levine from his Disneyland in Dagenham album. And this is a wonderful track. It's called This Is the First Time. And after that, you're going to hear a bit of an interview that we did with him. He's back at the Pump in Trowbridge in October. So, hopefully you'll catch him there.
1: West Wilts Radio from Bradford-on-Avon.
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0: Simon. Time I saw a palm tree, the first and the last time I ate a rabbit shit.
1: Right, well, I'd like to extend a big welcome to Scott Levine, who's here on Sounds from the Wilderness, who's, well, but I think by the time you listen to this show, he will have already played at the Three Horseshoes. Hopefully you will all have been there, because I told you about it last week. If not, you'll have to catch him at the pump in Trowbridge in October. But anyway, welcome to the show, Scott. How are you doing?
2: I'm doing all right, yeah. Very well, thanks. Thanks for having me.
1: No, so it's a pleasure. I've been enjoying your music for a few years now, so it's finally, you know, it's good that your Svengali-type manager, Alex, has seen fit to sort of schedule me in for an interview. So.
2: Yeah, here we are, drinking tea in his kitchen.
1: I know, yeah. He's very very kindly taken the dog out as well, so
2: yeah.
1: That gives me less headaches in post-production, I think.
2: Left the dishwasher on, though.
1: He has left the dishwasher on, but I think I've got a plug-in that will deal with that.
2: Okay, good.
1: So, yeah, for those people who don't know much about you, do you want to just sort of introduce yourself a little bit?
2: Yeah. I am a singer-songwriter, you know, alternative, I guess, musician, right? I put short stories to music, write twisted ballads, poetry and things like that, and I do it in a very English way, I guess. I just write honestly, and I write and sing in my own accent. And
1: yeah, I guess there's always that old adage about sort of write about what you know about, and a lot of your stuff seems sort of quite well, it seems to kind of come from one of two places. It's either a very I don't know, sort of romantic place, or it comes from a I don't know, sort of not quite reminiscing, but kind of telling, you know, telling stories of past wild years.
2: Yeah, I think it came about from writing workshops I started attending, and I had never really written in that way before. I was trying to write, I had a band I was in 20 years ago I used to write, but it was all decadence, you know, and then it wasn't very sort of poetic, it was just sort of more shouty and whereas when I started writing this time around, I guess I it felt like turning experiences into art, and actually like good art, you know. And then I just got stuck into that, really, and not stuck, but I just, you know, people started to enjoy it, I guess, and that was like, okay, people are actually liking something that I've done for once.
1: Because it seems like there was a whole sort of life that was before you became the artist Scott Levine.
2: Yeah.
1: So, I mean, you were in bands before. I mean, I've kind of listened to a lot of your stuff, and I feel like I know you quite well, because a lot of it's so kind of autobiographical, where it's either that or you've got some incredibly detailed backstory that you've sort of concocted, but yeah. I'm assuming it's all kind of pretty real stuff.
2: Yeah, the majority of it, you know, some of it's stories I've heard or stories about other people. I tend to confess on stage, you know, any things that aren't directly from me, but yeah, most of it's sort of true. But yeah, I mean, I had a long life before I started being Scott Levine, you know. I was a street musician first of all in Europe, I guess, was right. The first thing I did for a couple of years, just busking, you know, playing covers, and then I was in a band with some mates, but singing other people's songs. I wrote songs, but they weren't any good, basically.
1: Right.
2: And the guy, the songwriter from this band, was amazing. And so I didn't actually really write a song I actually liked until I was about 26 or something like that, when I'd actually suffered a bit in life, you know.
1: A few heartbreaks
2: and a bit of mental health issues. And I started, you know, rather than writing songs trying to be like my heroes, I started writing from my own experience. And but yeah, so I was in bands in my own band in the noughties, but nothing, you know, we nearly did all right. We nearly got signed by Parlophone, but I didn't show up to the gig that they came to, so I blew that one out of the water. probably for the best.
1: Well, who knows where it would have gone, but
2: It wouldn't have gone well.
1: Right.
2: I don't think, no. Because it was just the start of my real steady decline into being a bit of a hermit for years.
1: right. And then you kind of you found some workshops that kind of helped you to kind of find your, I don't know, what do they call it, the inner voice or something sort of a bit pretentious like that. But
2: yeah.
1: You started to write about your own experiences.
2: I didn't do it at all for about 6 years. I didn't write anything or play anything. I thought that was sort of over. Mm. So when I started doing it again, I didn't, in my 20s, I was sort of a bit obsessed with getting signed and doing all,
1: That's how the industry was then, wasn't it?
2: Yeah. But this, when I started again, it was like I just did it because I really enjoyed doing it and I didn't think, anything was really going to come of it. Other than I just wanted to make an album, and so I sort of self-funded an album and thought, well, as long as I make an album that I like, that will do, sort of thing. And
1: because you play a lot of it yourself as well, don't you?
2: Yeah, well, I'm not a drummer, but yeah, the first album I had a lot of help with. There was a couple of session guys that Alex put me in touch with. That's how I met Alex, actually. Okay. He was like the engineer and used his studio for a lot of that first album, his old studio. I didn't really know what I was doing, I'd only ever made demos before that. I'd never really been in a proper studio.
1: Yeah, it could be a bit daunting, I guess, can't it?
2: Yeah, and I didn't know what style I wanted, I was pretty clueless,
1: Yeah, I mean, it's a good first album, and those sort of first singles, they all sort of seem to point the way, don't they? I mean, there's certainly tracks on the first couple of albums which seem to, sort of signpost where you're kind of heading with later stuff.
2: Yeah. Yeah, that's right. And, I was still writing a mixture of stuff, and then I always do, that my stuff is very all over the place, there's a label involved with the next releases. They want to release a 7-inch single. It's a and the two tracks I've sent them, one is like a classic sort of my sort of song. It's just like a load of sort of, I guess, almost like post-punk poetry or whatever, quite sort of. And then the other one's like a ballad, more like a, Patrick Fitzgerald or Reckless Eric or something like that. And
1: yeah, no, it's certainly, that seems to be the kind of the two sides here that are picked up. But did I read right that you'd kind of were getting back more into singing with the most recent album?
2: I just wanted to sing a lot, and it was live, actually. I realised I was doing almost whole spoken word sets.
1: Right.
2: Just because I thought, I found something that people are really into.
1: Yeah.
2: I'm just going to do this. But a lot of people at shows are saying, are you not doing all the singy ones? How come you're not doing the singy ones? And
1: well, I guess it's that sort of relatability. I mean, I think people find your stuff relatable just because the experiences are kind of experiences which, a lot of us have had, or a lot of us came close to having.
2: Yeah.
1: So I guess people sort of identify with that. But then I think with the kind of singy ones, you're singing about sort of fairly universal themes, really, aren't you?
2: Yeah, exactly that. Universal, everyone's fallen in love and fallen out of love and had their heart broke or,
1: But I think what's interesting to me is that you managed to make it much more, much less clichéd, I guess, than a lot. Because, I mean, it's funny, after 1,000 years, people are still singing songs about love. No one seems to have got bored of it, but you seem to have found a new way to get people to relate or be interested to it.
2: Yeah, and I do actually care about that. I've got a real clicheometer, internal, anything that feels like it's been done a million times, I don't care. I don't want that. I don't care if it's a good song. I'm not using it, I would rather have something that feels unique,
1: Yeah, although I guess the cliches are more marketable.
2: They are, yeah, but stuff that, you know. it's got to excite me,
1: yeah,
2: you know.
1: Oh, yeah,
2: I think that's the only thing I really care about. Well, you know, I don't care, you know, I did care about radio play and press and all this sort of stuff, but I've stopped caring about that really because it's fleeting, you know. The thing that lasts is how I feel about the music, I think.
1: But it seems to be a much more ephemeral kind of industry than it ever was. You know, people do seem to come and go kind of quite quickly, and they sort of live or die on the basis of their last Spotify upload.
2: And you've got to stay interested in your own stuff because that's the only thing you can control. That's what it comes down to, I think, isn't it? You can't control anything other than your output, and that's what I always focus on, you know, which is why I sort of write off albums as soon as I've made them, just what's next.
1: Just move on.
2: Yeah, which is, you know, I think it's healthy.
1: Yeah, I think you need to be looking forwards, don't you?
2: Yeah, and like the next one I'm making an album at the moment at home, and it's the complete opposite of the last one.
1: Right.
2: It's just all spoken word. There's no chord changes. It's like I'm trying to make it like a combination of a sort of a 60s European film soundtrack and a 70s blaxploitation soundtrack, really.
1: I kind of get the impression that there's loads of stories still up there which kind of need to be heard, which you haven't kind of got around to saying yet.
2: Yeah, and I don't know. I don't want to be a one-trick pony, but, you know, I've toured with Craig Finn quite a lot, and one night we were chatting and I was just like, I feel like I should do something different. And he said, I don't want to be the like elder statesman, but my advice to you is if you found something that people like, then don't change it. And I've got a lot of stories and a lot, you know, and and so I've got the new album is, I'm thinking about calling it, the working title at the moment is just called Circa 95, because I've just got a bunch of stories all from sort of my teenage years. Some of them are linked, some of them are just, and it's like, what, I'm accidentally making a sort of concept album set in the 90s. Some of them are about my dad, some of them are about like me, or, you know, but yeah, I just go with my instincts. I don't overthink it.
1: I did have a session with some mates in a pub a few years ago where pretty much every conversation started with back in the early 90s.
2: Yeah. Well, apparently it was the best time of human existence. It peaked.
1: Well, I think it depends how old you were.
2: Yeah.
1: I'm not sure other people would have different eras. You know, it's like that question about, you know, what's the best era for music? And I sort of said, well, I reckon it's probably about 15 to 25.
2: Mm. Yeah, right.
1: Because that's when it really goes in and really kind of sticks.
2: Yeah.
1: You know, informs your outlook on life and
2: your
1: decisions.
2: That's right, yeah. Yeah, and it's good to remember that because it really informs, like, you know, me now with my head. I try and, you know, think, oh, I probably would really like that if I was 18.
1: Yeah.
2: But I don't now.
1: So you're kind of, you're out on tour a bit at the moment.
2: Yeah. Yeah, well, I was. This is sort of a few shows thrown on at the end of the tour. So,
1: okay.
2: Yeah.
1: I must admit, I did think it was a bit of a coup, really, for the Horseshoes to get you in on a Sunday, because you've been playing much bigger places.
2: Yeah, but, you know, I'll play anywhere, really. The various different places I play are just so random and varying in size. I kind of like it, you know. You know, it can range from sort of cafes to theatres to like proper, you know, 300 capacity venues. You know, it's just, I just quite like it, really. I really like the smaller ones. They're a bit more sort of more banter, you know.
1: A bit more unpredictable.
2: Yeah. And yeah, I'll play anywhere, you know. My agent Ruben just gets me all over the gaff, and it's just like, okay, like this is what's happening. But
1: so obviously you're kind of, you're playing this afternoon just by yourself, and you normally sort of play with a band.
2: Yeah.
1: But how do you find the difference between that?
2: Well, most of the time I play alone, actually. Oh, I haven't played with a band for years.
1: So okay.
2: We did... I did one... It was supposed to be a full band show last year in London. That's what we touted it as. But yeah, the sort of the musicians all sort of, well, one got ill and all that, and in the end I just did it as a duo. We just took a drum machine and he played bass. But yeah, I don't know, because I'm sort of a hermit by nature and I don't really live near any musicians that I would normally play with. I've got three kids. I just don't have the time to rehearse.
1: Sure.
2: Or I'm not in that. It would take me to like force a situation where I've got to drive and go away for the weekend. And you know, and basically I've worked out that people, when people come to see me, they don't come to see a band. They come, come to just hear the stories. And you know, I basically played solo in front of 1,500 people and still had the same energy and still had the same draw from them, you know. It's like I don't... So, yeah, I've sort of just got stuck into playing solo, using drum machines, and I'd normally change it up depending on how I feel that night, you know. Yeah, I'm not saying I wouldn't tour with a band again, but... You know, also for once in my life, I've started to make money doing it, and I don't really want to give that away. You know, because I did, you know, quite a big tour in the autumn, and you know, it's like all of a sudden I've got to pay for hotels for other people, and I'm earning money, but I'm not earning enough to warrant that, you know. And
1: it does seem to be a kind of a real thing at the moment with the industry that I don't know, even people in sort of big name bands are having to play in three or four. To kind of keep themselves going, really. So I think you could probably chart sort of national economies by the size of bands. Because in the 60s, you'd have all these people like sort of Jesse Fuller, this sort of blues guy, turn up and have the guitar and the harmonica and the bass drum, and he'd be playing like bass pedals with his other foot.
2: Right.
1: You know, Jesse didn't want to have to pay anyone.
2: Yeah.
1: So yeah, I totally get that.
2: Yeah, and it's like I've got friends of mine that are in bands that are doing all right, and they barely break even, you know. And that I've spoken, you know, when I have chats with them, they're like, "You're really lucky, like just crack on, you know." Because it's like I come back off tour with like I'm earning a decent, you know, well for me anyway, decent money, you know, considering it's like not the most. Accessible kind of music, you know. I'm being a troubadour, solo troubadour actually suits me as well. I like driving around by myself.
1: Right.
2: Yeah.
1: Wow. Okay. Well, brilliant. That's you know, it's really good to catch up with you, and you know, wish you luck with the gig this afternoon. I'll try and get along if I can. I've got to pick up my son from scout camp.
2: How cool! So, yeah.
1: You know, rock and roll.
2: Yeah.
1: But I'll try and get along and. Yeah, good luck with the next album as well. Hopefully next time you're back down, we can have a catch up and see how things are going.
2: Yeah, great.
1: Nice one.
2: All right, appreciate it.
1: Cheers.

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1: Energy bills will be back on the rise in July, with Ofgem announcing their price cap will increase by 13%. Holly Hughes has the details.
2: The updated price cap represents an £18 a month increase in bills for the typical dual-fuel household, with households seeing a rise of 24% on their gas bills and 5% on electricity. Energy Secretary Ed Miliband says it's a result of a war we did not choose, but understands it will be unwelcome news for a number of households.
1: Tributes are being paid to a much-loved 13-year-old who died after getting into difficulty in the water in Halifax. Rees Puttock's local rugby club say they have no words for such a tragedy. Firefighters continue to tackle a blaze at a Jewish supermarket in Golders Green. Crews were called to the scene just before 7 a.m. this morning, but it's not yet known what caused the fire. And there could be people living and working on the moon within 6 years. It's after NASA's landmark Artemis 2 mission, paving the way for the next stage of space travel. From Radio News Hub, I'm Frankie Hersine.
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track one on the Beatles' Magical Mystery Tour. The other tracks, Fool on the Hill, Flying Blue Day, J-Way, Your Mother Should Know, I Am the Walrus, etc. What an amazing album, and pretty spacey, which is exactly where we want to be on a Saturday night. DJ Paul Spence here on a Saturday night in your living room, and we are partying. West Wilts Radio, the Saturday night party. And tonight, my Magical Mystery Tour will take you to New Orleans.

Eldridge Holmes the Popcorn Children. Popcorn Children. Straight from the heart of New Orleans. 1957. Hey. We ain't gonna get much younger than that tonight. Hope you're enjoying yourself, DJ Paul Spence. Oh, yeah. Eddie Bo. Check your bucket.

0: This is Eddie Bo from New Orleans. It's a track called Checky Bucket, as you might have guessed. And this is Gus the Groove Lewis.
1: All right.
0: Let the groove move you.
1: Baby, come on.

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Coming up next, Professor Longhair. Track called Big Chief. Come on, let's see you on the floor now. Let's move around a bit.

0: not just 12 bar blues. 12 bar blues are with us, kind of a lovely little Latino mustachio across its top lip. This also applies to the ladies. Anyway, hope you got your snappy suit on. Your perfect white shirt, that's Professor Longhair. And this is Dave Bartholomew. Here's some lore for you.
1: Speaks his mind.
0: The Monkey.

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That man descended from our noble race. The very idea is a big disgrace. No monkey ever deserted his wife, starved her baby, and ruined her life. Yeah. The monkey speaks his mind. And you never known a mother monk to leave the babies with others to bump, or pass them on from one to another till they scarcely knew who was their mother. Yeah. The monkey speaks his mind. And another thing you will never see, a monkey build a fence around a coconut tree and let other coconuts go to waste, forbidding all other monkeys to come and taste. 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
1: Nice bit of lore there from Dave Bartholomew. And I don't know whether David Attenborough would disagree with you about the one about a monkey murdering another monkey. Anyway, tell me what's on your mind. Cyril Neville. Baby.

Cyril Neville there, and that is a track called Tell Me What's On Your Mind. And if you're wondering what's on my mind, I'm wondering what you're doing right now. Right now. And remember, action speaks louder than words. This is a band called Chocolate Milk. Hopefully this one works okay. Yeah. Grooviest. Ha! Saturday night on WWR, DJ Paul Spence.

something about Lee Dorsey's voice, isn't there, that really, really works with soul music. I hope you enjoyed that one. That was lots of loving. Let's get this groovy song going. Crank it up, boys. James K9, that's K-N-I-N-E. Track called Live It Up. Hope you're living it up tonight. This is DJ Paul Spence, West Wales Radio. There is no other radio station on the internet, is there? This is it. You're at the hippest party on the planet. You've got your dark glasses on. You've got your flare trousers. Snappy jacket. You're looking the biz. If you need a request on this show, it's almost impossible. You can come around to my house and write it on the hand, my hand even, or a post-it note, just put it on my door. I live in South Gloucestershire. I'm doing this from there. Broadcasting straight into the Scout Hut at Bradford-on-Avon, which is, of course, the still point of the turning earth, which is Bradford-on-Avon, its surrounding canals, River Avon, of course, the weird old prison, which they still use for bad, naughty boys.

Yeah, I think I could live it up to James K9. If he was playing grooves like this all night. Next track, Hip Drop. Come on and hip drop. The Explosions.

The Explosions, Hip Drop. Hope your hip has dropped tonight. Not too far, that'd be rather uncomfortable. Who's this lot? Oh, it's Lou Johnson Frisco with a rather nice bit of guitar work. Here I come.

I love the way the backing singers name check. Lou John Frisco, here I come. Yeah, that's Lou John Frisco. Very, very cool sound. But this is cooler. This is Hercules, Aaron Neville. Everybody knows this one, don't they? Take off your leather jacket. Loosen your tie.

I always get a little bit worried if a record's over 2.5 minutes long on this show, because there's a gigantic blob of dust on the needle there.

No Competition, Norma Jean. Hope you enjoying yourself tonight, TJ Paul Spence, on WWR, where you belong on a Saturday night with my gigantic radio arm stretching out. Now, every Saturday night at the party show, we have a track which is, I call it, let's hit something. And this is the one. This is Hand of Wonder. Pick up something and hit it. What have you got? Saucepan? Wooden spoons? Maybe a tambourine? Maybe you got a full drum kit there. Come on, let's sit on it. Get the groove going.

0: This is better than the clapping song, isn't it? 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Coming up next, a nice singing song.
1: Down the road came a John Cole Pine. 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

0: 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Down the road came a Junco partner.
1: Those dodgy Junco partners. James Wayne there, and this is the Meteors. This is the hand clapping song. Wow, how did that happen?

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Part one, David Robinson. Coming up now, Gentleman June Gardner. It's gonna rain. You're in Britain, it's gonna rain.

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Gentleman June Gardner. It's Gonna Rain. It just sounds so cool, doesn't it? I want to be at that session. This is obviously a jammer's session. Coming up next, The Barons Limited. A track called Making It Better.

0: a soulful piece, this, making it better by the Barons Limited. Now, can you keep up with your ba-ba-ba-ba-ba-bas?
1: Ba-ba-ba-ba-ba, ba-ba-ba-ba-ba.

Johnny Adams. God, we're having such a party tonight, aren't we, on a Saturday on WWR. Now that wasn't so hard, was it?

I guess Sissy Walk Part 1 is just more instructions about how to walk, I'm guessing. Sonny Jones there. Pretty hip, wasn't it? Coming up now. More instructions, Party Down. Clifton Chenier and his Red Hot Louisiana Band. Shake Your Booty.

I love the way he takes it from the very cool Hammond organ to the piano accordion guy. But that's sort of verging on the edge of Zydeco, isn't it? The Delta sound of Clifton Chenier. And the next guy is also a bit of a Delta guy, Alan Toussaint. And he moved over to soul and funk. It was really cool. A track called Get Out My Life, Woman.

0: Get Out My Life, Woman by Alan Toussaint. What an awesome evening we're having. Coming up next, I've got a track called Don't Pat My Head by John W. Anderson.
1: We sure ain't got no respect for each other. 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If your money's a little bit longer than mine, right away you want to disrespect me and treat me unkind.

And we're something special because we happen to get out of tub. We'll help each other get just a wee little bit. 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

0: My brother gave it to me. We think ain't nobody got no sense but us. It's all right to tell the truth, but not on us. We look at the fault in everybody else. And I bet that's why we can't see what's wrong with ourselves. So until we start being honest with each other, remember, your daddy ain't my daddy and my mother ain't your mother. So don't be patting me on my back trying to put your hand in my pocket by calling me a cotton-picking brother.
1: John W. Anderson, Don't Pat My Head. It's from his album Cassandra. So let's see what this one does. After you get it, can you handle it?

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No, I do not, definitely. After you get it, can you handle it? Eddie Bow, second Eddie Bow track. Anybody notice that? Did one about an hour ago. This is the Explosions, Garden of Four Trees.

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It's obvious, that's the Explosions giving you some horticultural tips there. Who needs gardeners? Question time.

0: 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I got a good talking man, dude. 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Do your thing, funky man. Do your thing.
1: I don't know about the vocals there, but the 8-piece brass section is absolutely out this world, isn't it? That's Rob French. His Storyville jazz band. Oh yeah, I love it. Coming up next, Robert Parker. 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I'm hugging my hips. Hugging.

Robert Parker. 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I am hip hugging. Baby, can you do it? And I am grooving here tonight. I hope you are as well. Play me a Cornbread song, Joe Haywood. WWR, coolest station on the internet.

Any record that went mentions that we're going to party this very night gets played. And next track, that was Joe Harwood. This is Chuck Carbo. I can be your squeeze. I think we all know what that means, don't we? Look what I see. Don't need my urban dictionary to translate that for you in Bradford-on-Avon, do I? Ooh,

I mean, I'm sure these records would have been banned by the BBC. Thankfully, we're not the BBC. I'm gonna get ya. Betty Harris.

Betty Harris. I'm gonna get ya, and this is Gator Bait by the Gators. Gators. G-A-T-U-R-S. Sound in New Orleans. Delta Rhythm. Delta Soul. DJ Paul Spence with you tonight. Giving you one big funky huddle. It's getting hot in here. I think I need my cold water bottle. Anybody got any water in here?

Yeah, Gator Bait by the Gators there, and coming up next, Colbert Viewpoint. A track called Stay.

Chuck Colbert. And Viewpoint is the name of the band, and his... Oh, yeah, no. All right. This is Danny White. All right. Natural Soul Brother. This one's always in the record box. Put your hand together in

Natural Soul Brother by Danny White. Hope you're having a great time tonight. DJ Paul Spence. And this is Zilla Maze.

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And let's just switch over to this one. Here Come the Girls, Ernie K. Doe.

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1: Well, now, yeah. Do you really want some chill? Yeah.

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That's Cody Black and the Celestials. That's just so hip and groovy, isn't it? Next track, Northern Soul classic, Wade in the Water. Marlena Shaw.

Marlena Shaw on WWR tonight. Feeling pretty hip about this. Not quite as hip as Dr. John, though. Yeah, Mama Roo. He lays down a groove.

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1: So that's where David Bowie gets his wham, bam, thank you, man, is it? East Coast jerk, the lark.

make it work. Coming up next, Tony Clark, Landslide. We've got a couple more records before we close tonight on the DJ Paul Spence Party. WWR, Where You Belong on a Saturday night. Hot Floor, Hot Table, Hot You.

Another fabulous Northern Soul classic there. Tony Clark's Landslide. So I hope you've enjoyed the show tonight. I've kept it kind of, I suppose, New Orleans, actually. So, yeah, let's just get on with this last one. Mojo Workout. Thank you so much for listening tonight. DJ Paul Spence signing off. Bobby Long and his Satellites.